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0: Hi, this is Chris Kelly. Tomorrow morning on the Two Guys Named Chris Show, America Inside the Numbers. 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

Here at the River, we don't know the meaning of the word quit or polymorphism. 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

Okay, let's see. Never go grocery shopping hungry. Always take a chair furniture shopping. Wrestling bears for profit is illegal. Hey, we're not too clear on the rules. We just play great songs. The 70s, 80s, and 90s. 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

0: 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We are never more than 2.5 minutes away from the music. Look, we'd drag it out, but... well, then we'd have to slap ourselves.
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playing more genuine, bona fide, unadulterated for reals music from the 70s, 80s, and 90s. Yep, this is 92.3, The River. The River.

0: Hi, this is Chris Kelly. Tomorrow morning on the Two Guys Named Chris Show, America Inside the Numbers. Two nights of a Morgan Wallen show. How many alcoholic beverages are sold? We'll go high-low tomorrow, hour number one of the Two Guys Named Chris Show.
1: 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Hey, look, we can do this all day. 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

0: Hi, this is Chris Kelly. Tomorrow morning on the Two Guys Named Chris Show, America Inside the Numbers. Two nights of a Morgan Wallen show. How many alcoholic beverages are sold? We'll go high-low tomorrow, hour number one of the Two Guys Named Chris Show.
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1: Veni, Vidi, Vici. 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

0: Hi, this is Chris Kelly. Tomorrow morning on the Two Guys and Chris Show, America Inside the Numbers. Two nights of a Morgan Wallen show. How many alcoholic beverages are sold? We'll go high-low tomorrow, hour number one of the Two Guys Named Chris Show.
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Razer is bringing the Voyage to the Blue Planet tour to Lenovo Center on October 4th. And because we play whatever we want, we're throwing Weezer into the mix, along with your chance to win tickets. 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Remember, if the bands are rocking, they're probably listening to another long set of Tunage right here on the River. 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

0: 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I mean, just look at us, right?
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Which doesn't entirely explain the smell. 92.3, The River.

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The Pamlico River has big fish with big teeth. 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
1: Rumors spreading around in that Texas town about the shack outside the game. And you know what I'm talking about. 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

0: Maybe a ninja is fighting a chameleon right in front of you.
1: Ever think of that?
0: Well, maybe you should. 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

Weezer is bringing the Voyage to the Blue Planet tour to Lenovo Center on October 4th. And because we play whatever we want, we're throwing Weezer into the mix, along with your chance to win tickets. 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Up next, more stopless music. Stopless? Is that even a word? Eh, we'll check the dictionary. 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

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Okay, car, boat, bedroom, office, helicopter, hot air balloon, church. Except maybe a spaceship. Yeah, that radioactive brushed aluminum exterior, that's pretty tough on Wi-Fi and cell signals. But anywhere else, you're good.

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1: It's the classic tale. Boy meets commercial. 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

0: 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Where you're never more than 2.5 minutes away from your next song. 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
0: Right?
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92.3 The River, where you're never more than 2.5 minutes away from the music. Look, if we wanted to talk that much, we'd start a podcast. All that great music you love from the 70s, 80s, and 90s. And it's free. But you know, don't let that stop you from leaving a tip, okay? The River.

0: 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Can you see where I'm holding my hands?
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3: Oh my God, it's dark.
4: Yeah, it is.
5: What are you doing out that late anyway?
4: That's how it's worked our entire lives. Everyone's surprised by darkness.
3: For 15 years, I've been like, stop this time change. And then it's like, what do I care?
4: I mean, I've noticed that since I was a kid. People walk out of restaurants and they're like, oh, sunset. Like, but yeah, we had dinner for an hour and it went down.
5: It did the same thing last year, too.
0: Yeah. Here's something else I notice. It's like whatever season it is. Like here's the first day of fall, and everybody's like, "Thank God fall's here, yes. So great." But every season when summer comes, like, "Oh, it's summer!" Thing. You know?
4: Yeah. The local news will be falling all over themselves today.
0: I know.
4: Every station, because you're right. Every season's change.
3: Oh, finally
0: a break from this heat.
5: And optimism is not welcome in this room. I know that.
3: Right. And it's like, oh, a break from the heat. Yet when summer comes, it's always, oh, let's get out to the pool. It's so wonderful. Yeah.
0: Well, what's good? Yeah. What's not? You know? And I don't know. At some point, I'm just like, whatever, man.
4: Is this the no Diet Coke talking?
0: Yeah, probably not.
5: Oh, yeah, it is. It's really Tuesday. Dumb.
3: And then Biggie just said something. God, he's so right, too. He's so right on this. We were talking about women who, mm-hmm. And this is 2 minutes pre-show. This wasn't even on, it's not on my grid at all.
4: No, you walked in on this.
3: Yeah, I did. You were talking about a guy we know who constantly dates. He's divorced twice and he dates a lot of different women. Hey, whatever, fine, you know. You're gonna date some women, date some women. And, you know, Red Rachel was saying that, you know, when you let a man into your house for the first time, there's a little danger there, you know? And I told you I watched that show Hacks, and their point was going out on a first date is so exciting because there's the tiniest chance you might be murdered.
5: Stalk you to your car. Or that you'll be stalked for 3 years.
3: Yeah. You just don't know where it's going.
5: Yeah, that's the excitement.
3: That's right. And then it morphed into if a woman has got, like, 4 kids under the age of 12, and a guy really wants to be with that woman and marry her or whatever and take on that responsibility. Biggie says, he's too good a guy. I don't trust that. Mm-hmm. He's too nice. And then I said, well, how can you be too nice? How can you be too nice of a person? You
4: know? I just, when somebody's really overly nice all the time, I'm like, something's dark in them.
0: You think they're it's not real.
4: And I know that sounds terrible, but like when I've seen like a woman who, like you said, has 4 kids under the age of 12, and magically, there's this wonderful man who's come in.
0: Mm-hmm. Yeah.
4: You know, oh,
0: you're suspicious.
4: He's everything. He loves me. He loves my kids. I'm like, something's off with
5: him. He has a criminal record.
3: But 20 years later, if he's raised the kids and he's still
4: with
3: her, then he is just a really good guy.
4: How many times do we hear a year later, oh, it winds up that he had severe addiction issues that he hid? Well,
5: And a lot of the times he comes with kids, too.
4: True.
5: I mean, that's not
4: very true.
5: That's pretty common that it's like it ends up being a blended family.
3: But your comment about just isolate, he's too nice. It's like, well, how can you be too nice? You know, how can that
4: I think
3: be?
4: You can be.
3: You think you can be too?
4: You don't want to be too good of a person, and I don't trust you.
3: How can you be too good of a person?
4: I don't trust you. But sometimes,
3: well, I know you're saying you don't trust, but let's say you really are that good of a person.
4: Oh yeah,
3: then that's really good.
4: Yeah,
3: know, that's real. My mother used to say she was always overly nice to everybody, and when I was a surly teenager, I was like, "Why are you so nice to everybody?" And she said, "Why wouldn't you be?" Okay.
4: Yeah. Okay. You know. I like
3: she
4: that.
3: She was always going out of her way to do. It's the opposite of me. But she was always going out of her way to be empathetic and nice and give. And I always said,
5: she had you?
3: I know. A lot of people are surprised.
4: Well, my mother is a wonderful person. She had me.
3: Right.
4: So
3: right.
4: For some reason, I trust women a little more. That. Like I would believe your mother was a wonderful person.
3: She was.
4: Yeah.
3: She was.
4: And but I don't. Maybe it's just men that I'm like.
5: Yeah. If you were a woman, you'd think differently. Because we say things like, I like your jacket when we hate you.
3: True. Perfect example. Yesterday is our first day back after vacation, and our sales guy came in, Richard. He came in, and he gave me a fist bump. He said, man, it's so great to have you back. He fist bumped me. He left the room. I turned to BB Chen and said, it's the worst part of my day. right there.
4: Oh, see, he came to me too.
3: Yeah.
4: I thought I was getting fired finally.
3: Well, it's about time. Well,
4: it's about time. Yeah. I was in the middle of something, and he popped his head around like my window, and he had an envelope in his hand.
3: Here we go. Yeah, and I think he knew
4: and
3: that.
4: Honestly, you know what the thing is? No reaction. I just thought to myself, oh, this is it.
5: He didn't even bring the whole team with him?
4: No, like it was just, and he opened the door.
3: Surely you knew this was coming. Yeah. Here you go.
5: Yeah. Fist bump.
4: Yeah. Here's your severance. And, yeah, all right, cool. All right,
3: leave your gate clicker. Say bye to everybody. Yeah. I'll walk you out.
4: Yeah, let me grab my cane. Send out an email. I'm friends with Facebook with most of them. So.
3: Right.
4: Yeah. So,
5: can I still come to the Christmas party?
3: No.
4: Once you're gone, you're gone.
3: Yeah, you don't come to that. That's it.
4: So I was like, but then he opened the door and he fist bumped me and he said, hey, great show today.
3: Yeah.
4: And I was like, what?
3: I know, exactly. Exactly.
6: What's up?
3: He came in. This is our exchange.
4: Like, normally when he comes in, he's with our HR guy.
3: Right.
4: We have to have a talk. Okay.
3: He came in. He's like, man, it's so great to have you back. He fist bumps. He's like, great show today. He fist bumps me, fist bumps BB Shea. Then he says, he's like, yeah, you were out. And, you know, Biggie missed a few days. And I said to him as a joke, yeah, we were canoodling together, spooning on the beach. And he goes, oh, he went with you? Huh? What?
4: I didn't get Biggie onto the beach.
3: You know what I mean? I said, no, I'm joking. He goes, okay, great.
4: He would ruin the vacation.
3: Yeah. He laughed. I started to be
4: drag him out there in a wagon.
5: I swear. On top of the beach chairs and all that.
4: Taking Biggie to the beach would be a chore. That's not.
3: I said, that was a joke. Oh, okay. And then he walks out the back door, and I just said to BBJ, that's the worst night. I cannot get that back.
4: You are going
3: to
4: get me fired because they're going to be like, we understand you were at the beach. I'd be like, why would I be at the beach?
3: This man's not going to the beach.
4: Yeah, he takes everything you say seriously.
3: He's very literal. He's
4: very literal.
3: He did the fist bump, and oh my gosh. And
4: then, my understanding is Josh was at the beach.
3: Who's Josh? I always say that. Who's that? Biggie.
4: And that's correct. Then they come to me, and I'm like, why would I be at the beach? It's the worst place for me to go. I can't walk in the sand.
3: I know. Chris
5: Kelly said you were.
3: I know. And then he does. He doesn't ever. I'll always make these jokes, and he'll be going, huh? And I don't know.
5: Should I not have sent those AI pictures of you guys together on the beach?
3: No, I guess not. No, because he will. God, he'll believe
4: it. Very literal is the perfect, he's perfect
3: really
4: way of
3: very
4: saying
3: literal.
4: It.
3: Yeah. That's right. And so he was trying to be really nice, and I just told BB Shea, this is awful. This is terrible.
4: Just don't trust it.
3: Terrible. I don't. Maybe you're right. Maybe people can be too nice, because you really know underneath.
4: No, yeah, you don't mean that.
3: That ain't the thing. That's not happening. And then today, God, this used to happen to poor Chris Tim all the time. Today, it was 4:19 a.m. I was sitting there typing away on the computer, and a message came up that said, your office will make this computer shut down at 4:26 a.m.
4: Oh,
3: it's the worst. And I've got all these windows open and everything. So then I'm racing time. It's like, confirm, we're shutting you down at 4:20. It's doing it. You know, there's no like, pick it tonight.
4: This is mandatory.
3: Yeah. And I'm like trying desperately to get things in order to save them before. And then sure enough, right at 4:26, it just, and it's gone. Do we have to have that? Do you have to shut it down? Is that for security?
4: Yes, because what we have now is your computer shuts down and does updates.
3: Well, yes.
4: And updates for the system. And now security and hacking is such a thing that, yes, they require it where we are now, where it's like once every 2 to 3 weeks, your computer has to restart.
3: Well, I get that, but it would be nice if I said to it, we'll do it at 6:30 a.m. and really it does it. Because sometimes I'll set it for the night and it doesn't do it.
5: I was going to say, did it asked you probably a couple days ago if you wanted, because I mean, mine does it, you know, just like everybody else's. But if I don't update it, if I keep delaying it, it starts going so slow.
3: Yeah, it does.
5: And it doesn't work right. So I try to do it as soon as possible.
3: Well, but I'm always so darn busy.
4: Yeah, he's got so many documents open.
5: Very, very busy.
3: You think this grid doesn't print itself?
4: No.
3: That fantasy football lineup doesn't get in there by itself.
4: No.
3: I have to do that. And so it said, we're not joking this time. We're shutting you down.
4: You got 7 minutes, buddy.
3: It did. Shut me down. And then, of course, as soon as it popped back on 5 minutes later, it's like, hey, what's new in Chrome?
4: Oh, yeah.
3: You want to take a look?
5: Boy.
4: No. I thought you were going to say it does the old, oh, so you know what? We couldn't update. It just didn't feel right.
0: Boy, that makes me
4: mad. We're going to try again later.
0: When it does that, it's
4: like, Apple does that all the time. It'll be like, hey, we have new software. Mm-hmm. And it's like, tonight when it's charging, we'll update it.
0: Never
4: and
0: does.
4: You wake up and it's never like, does. No, the update didn't take.
0: Sorry. Yeah. You want to try again? Pick a time? That makes me so mad on those mm-hmm. things. That new foldable phone, by the way, that Apple's got. Is there demand for that? The foldable phone.
6: People will buy it, but I mean,
0: what
6: I have
0: percentage
6: no
0: of people out of 1,000 people? How many have a foldable phone? Very few.
6: iPhone users out of 1,000, probably a couple 200, maybe.
0: Oh,
6: you think it's way less?
0: That's 20%. I mean,
6: I think there are people who every year there's a new phone, they get the new phone, but this will be an exception.
0: 40 people work in this building. I bet none have a foldable phone.
6: I bet one or two will.
0: Well, you think so?
5: The Android foldable phone did okay because I mean, Apple isn't the first one to do this.
0: Right.
5: I met people in person that had those foldable Androids.
4: They like because they want the smaller.
5: No, it's not because they want smaller. They actually want bigger. They want it basically like if they like to take pictures, it gives you like when you fold it open, it gives you a much bigger screen to take better quality pictures. Yes. Oh. But you don't have to carry around a tablet with you.
0: Okay, 200 out of 1,000, that'd be one out of every five phones would be foldable.
4: Yeah, I have no desire for it.
6: Yeah, maybe that's a little much. How about 10%?
0: I think that's high.
4: Yeah,
0: I was thinking like two.
6: I think there really is more of a demand than you'd think.
0: Well, you may be right. I don't know this. The criticism of Apple's the iPhone, the foldable one, is that it's too big for small hands. That it's when you have it open, it's hard to
4: That goes with what Rachel was
0: manipulate
4: saying.
0: It. Yeah, great for watching movies, gaming, and other activities. But several tech analysts have said the size is a problem for people who want to do it with one hand.
4: Mm-hmm. This is a book.
5: It's basically like the size of a tablet once you open it up.
4: Yeah, that's
5: wild. And that's why people like to, it's basically two in one. So you can watch this stuff on your tablet, but also just have it in your pocket.
0: I guess that's right. When I first saw them, when Android came out with it many years ago, I thought this is great, but I had never had any desire. You know, it does seem like that it's all contained.
4: Right. Yeah, I always think to myself, you know, when it's time to change phones, and I've kept this one for a while now, but I always go in and I'll look at everything. I'll look at all the latest and greatest, and I always just end up like, give me the same thing, but an updated version.
0: Yeah, I think that.
4: Yeah, once you're in your mind, I think you think, oh, I'm going to do this, and then you're like, nah, just give me what I got.
0: What about a phone that's that size? Right, there's no reason to fold that phone, is there? Like just a regular old iPhone. There's no point in that.
6: I think the iPhone is perfect.
0: It is really good.
6: It's exactly how it needs to be. It does not need to be developed any further.
5: I would love it if this phone that I have folded in half.
0: You would?
5: Yes, because I'm a girl and I have girl-sized pockets.
0: Yeah, and then you could...
5: And it's always hanging halfway out of my pocket.
0: I see a lot of young women with a phone halfway out of their pocket.
5: Yeah, because they don't fit.
0: And I stare at asses.
4: Yeah.
0: I mean, I'm an ass man.
5: That's why we put them there. Yeah. We want you to look.
0: I saw this girl one time. Well, she worked here. And I was at an event, and she had the iPhone poking out of her pocket. And she was complaining about how broke she was. And I was like, well, you got that phone. You know.
4: Oh, God.
6: Here he goes.
0: I did say, well, they were pretty new. I mean, this was like 2011.
4: Yeah.
0: And she was like, I have no money. I have no this. I can't even afford lunch. And I was like, yeah.
4: Oh, that phone right there.
0: It's probably $1,000 that she spent. But I don't know her business. I don't know. I just stared at her butt. That's all I did. You know, she was college and all that.
4: Yeah.
0: I shouldn't have even been doing that.
4: You don't read the words out loud that are written on the butt still, do you?
0: Well, I used to. Remember that?
4: Juicy. What? Your butt.
0: People don't like
4: juicy.
0: That.
5: You wouldn't put the word there if you don't want everybody looking at it.
0: Well, they do put the word is there, and I can read, and there it is. There also is a criticism of the iPhone Duo from left-handed people. Because even though, again, this is very new, I don't know if it's in stores yet, but tech reviewers are saying it's comfortable for right-handed people, but awkward for lefties because of the placement of the Touch ID button. And the screen for the camera is difficult for left-handers to reach.
4: Okay.
0: Which I am. So that would be a problem for me. Some users say Apple could have an entirely mirrored version and make you or ask you to buy either a left-handed or right-handed version of the phone.
4: It's not a bad idea.
0: Wow. Wouldn't that be something? Who would have thought that? I think I agree with B.B. Shea. I really don't see much room for improvement on the iPhone. And they have to keep trying to improve it, so you'll buy new ones. But
4: for a long time, it was just like the camera kept getting better and better and better and better.
0: And I guess it still does.
4: I guess.
0: But how good
6: how much better can it be?
0: How good can it get, you know? I don't know. That's
3: how great can it wind up?
4: Yeah.
3: I have no idea. We just had that beach weekend, and somebody put together a video, Chris Dem put together a video and sent it to us of all our photos. And I was just like in awe of it. He had edited it all together and everything with music behind it. And, you know, it said like beach trip 2026. And
4: I bet Apple made that for him.
5: Yeah, it definitely did.
4: Apple,
5: yeah.
4: You don't realize it. I don't know if your phone does it, but every day Apple will make you like, do you want to see a photo montage? And it'll set it to music with what, you know.
3: I do get that. And, you know, sometimes it just goes like your moments from last year.
4: Yeah.
3: And remember when I downloaded that guy's shirtless selfie in the, my former mentor, he said to me in 2025, how's your health? And I said, good. How's yours? He goes, you tell me. And he showed me a shirtless selfie of himself in the mirror. So now it's all, I downloaded it. I was like, oh, okay. And I clicked it into my photo. So now
5: it's your wallpaper and your lock screen, your profile picture.
3: It just comes up in every montage. There he is. Yeah.
4: Hey, remember this from 2025? I wish you would quit showing me that.
3: It does that. It does that all the time to me. It's very odd. You all said I shouldn't have clicked it into the photo.
4: No.
3: I do that with all of them. Whatever somebody sends me, I'm just like, all right, I'll
4: save.
3: I'll just keep that.
5: You know what they do now? If somebody sends you a picture, it just automatically saves. And I'm like, what if I didn't want that?
6: Yes, it does.
5: Yes.
3: Yeah. It does? Really?
5: Yeah.
3: I didn't even know that.
5: It does now. It didn't before.
3: Well, it really shouldn't.
5: Because it shouldn't. I don't want all those pictures in my phone.
3: You want a shirtless selfie from a guy I know?
5: No.
3: I'll send it to him. He's in the mirror. He looks great.
5: Don't threaten me, please.
3: He's like 60 years old. He looks great.
4: Yeah.
3: You ought to see that. There's a shirtless selfie of a 60-year-old in my phone right now. It's on every montage.
4: Here's like a picture of me. Come on my podcast. Okay.
3: Also, it was around the holidays. So anytime it's like Christmas memories, there he is.
4: Yeah. Oh, yeah. I remember that.
3: Great. It's great. I mean, you know, I can send that to you. No problem. This is, you all were into this story about phones. Channing Tatum, the actor, has denied using a burner account to trash Zoe Kravitz. I don't know.
5: That's his ex, by the way.
3: So they dated.
5: They used to date. I think they might have been engaged.
6: I think they were engaged, Rachel, yeah.
5: She's been engaged like a million times.
3: I don't know her that well. I'm a fan of his. I think he's good
5: great.
3: Actor. I think he's a really good actor. So what has happened is he's been accused of secretly using a burner social media account to criticize ex-girlfriend Zoe Kravitz. Rumor spread after an account with the username based on None of Your Business posted negative comments about Kravitz and her fiancé, Harry Styles, who she's now engaged to. Apparently, it only followed Tatum, and Tatum also followed it. And his excuse is, why would I have it following me if it's my account? Why would I do that? That's pretty genius.
5: That's the smartest thing he could have ever done.
3: Right.
5: And then he has that excuse.
4: Yeah.
5: Now, leave Harry Styles out of it, Channing, I hope it was him.
3: Do you? Why? Do you not like Zoe Kravitz?
5: I mean, I think she's a little strange.
3: Oh, really?
5: And also, Channing Tatum can do no wrong.
3: Do you also?
6: I mean, yeah, Zoe. There's something wrong with Zoe Kravitz, and I think she needs to be exposed. She's been engaged 3 times over the past 4 or 5 years.
3: And you think this is an issue?
6: I think there's something wrong with her, and I think she needs to be exposed. So I'm on Channing Tatum's side here too.
3: And do you think he did use the burner account?
6: I hope he did.
3: Mm-hmm.
6: I really do.
3: That's what both of you have said.
5: I mean, that's the smartest thing you could have done. Follow only yourself and say, well, that makes no sense. Why would I do that?
3: Right.
4: I'm reading his statement that he posted on his Instagram, and he sounds guilty.
5: He does, but I'm okay with it.
4: Mm-hmm. Yeah, he definitely did this. Yo, I truly can't believe y'all think I would do that.
3: So
4: you would.
3: If he did it and owned it, would people be just like you all and say, oh, good for him. I'm glad he did it.
6: No, I think they'd probably give him crap. Yeah. Like, you need to be better than that.
5: Yeah. Well, and like I said, he brought Harry Styles into it. And people really love Harry Styles.
3: You shouldn't do that.
5: Yeah.
3: You shouldn't bring Harry Styles into it. But I do like, who's the guy, the basketball player?
4: Kevin Durant. He's legendary. He still does it.
3: He uses a burner account to comment on people commenting on him.
4: Yeah, all the time. Yeah, yeah.
3: And I mean, he did this.
4: I don't think has he ever
6: admitted it or not.
3: But everybody knows.
6: But everyone knows. All signs point to him.
3: Yeah, right, yeah.
4: And he still does it.
3: Mm-hmm.
5: How do they, if you're not following anybody, how do people find out? Yeah.
4: I think after a while, sometimes they'll say something that's maybe a little too inside.
5: Too personal?
4: I want to know what was said about Zoe Kravitz by this maybe burner account.
3: Right.
4: Because if it's something a little too inside, it's like, yeah, okay.
6: Oh, and then, too, the same thing happens for this show's message boards.
3: Mm-hmm.
6: Like, if somebody posts something positive about me, they automatically
0: has
6: assume
0: that ever,
6: it's me.
0: Has that ever? Oh,
6: it's happened once or twice. They automatically assume it's me.
0: Oh, yes.
6: It's like, oh, here's BB Shea's burner account. Nobody would say anything nice about him.
0: That must be devastating.
6: It is terrible. But the same thing with Kevin Durant. Like, if you're constantly commenting positive things about somebody, they assume it's a burner.
0: Right. Because most things are negative.
4: And a lot of times it would be where, like, you know, Kevin Durant would, you know, the MVP race happened. He didn't win.
0: Mm-hmm.
4: And he made comments about who won the MVP.
0: I see. Yeah.
4: Or when fans would boo him or say something about him, he'd come back and argue.
0: I see. Yeah. All right. Well,
4: if you knew how to do it,
0: mm-hmm. I'd be perfect.
4: You're perfect for a burner account.
0: Well, the one time I did do it, I just used my real name.
4: That's the problem.
5: Everybody found you out so quickly. It was sad.
0: I thought nobody will see through this. And they're like, oh, there he is
4: right there.
5: I had a way more anonymous name, and I almost came to your rescue, but
0: I appreciate that.
5: I couldn't do it.
0: Well, I noticed no one did. They were like, get him. He's here.
5: I was afraid they were going to somehow figure me out, too.
0: Finally. Well, you don't want to be in that boat. Let me tell you, sis. You do not want to be there.
5: I saw how it was going for you.
0: I flew too close to the sun. We've admitted it many times. Yeah. I said yesterday, I do not. That's why I do not do that. But these burner accounts, see, I didn't even know how to do that. I don't even know how to get a burner account.
4: Well, and your burner account name, you couldn't think of anything that wouldn't tie it back to you. That's
0: Chris
4: K.
0: Hey, it's crazy Chris.
4: Not Chris K.
0: Well, I'm certainly not Chris K, am I? Well, bully for you, Channing Tatum, for getting in there and saying a few things about Zoe Kravitz. I don't know anything about her, except she was on, what's that show with Seth Rogen that we watch?
4: The Studio.
0: Yeah. She's in that.
4: Yeah, just for one or two episodes. I still think of her as Lenny Kravitz's daughter.
0: Wow. Yeah, that's right.
4: But
0: she's been a lot. What's she like?
4: She's in a ton of stuff, yeah.
0: The superhero movies?
4: She was Catwoman.
0: Oh, okay.
4: Latest Batman. I mean, yeah, she's in big, big movies.
0: Speaking of celebs, another aging celebrity is saying, I'm having the best sex of my life right now. Wait, they really talk about that a lot.
4: Way too much.
0: That's next. Two Guys Named Chris.
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1: No, don't say that because I'm going to get a million emails.
0: Biggie's cat got into the Tide Pods and ate one. We're really worried.
2: No,
1: do not.
0: Sometimes I miss stories. I don't know. He was talking about it. It's something about a cat, the Tide Pod, and cats, I don't know, it ran away. I don't know.
1: No.
0: Something happened.
1: She's fine.
0: You said that was it your brother that licked a Tide Pod?
2: No, my brother's smart.
0: I don't hear everything that goes on.
2: No, my brother's smart.
0: Yeah.
2: He had a friend.
0: Who licked during the Tide Pod challenge.
2: Yeah, he didn't bite it. He just licked it.
0: That may have been one of the dumbest internet things of all time.
2: Ever. I think that might have the crown still to this day.
0: I remember thinking at the time, what was that, 10, 15 years ago? I mean, it's been a while.
1: Yeah.
0: So teenagers were like, sometimes toddlers would see Tide Pods when they first came out and eat them like candy because it looked like candy.
3: They look delicious.
2: Yes. Yeah, they make them that way.
1: That's why they made them all.
0: Baby Shay.
3: I've definitely considered. It looks like a Wonka treat. It looks delicious.
0: It does seem like something you'd
1: eat. It looks like a Gobstopper.
3: Yeah.
0: They're not.
2: They really need to do something about that.
1: That's why now if you buy the bigger things of the jars, it's hard to get that top off.
2: They make them not just child-proof, but adult-proof also.
0: I always found at that time when toddlers were eating them, I had real sympathy for parents because, you know, they look like candy. But then 17-year-olds would

0: I always thought it just dissolved.
1: It must.
2: Sometimes they don't, though. I used to use them for a long time, but every five or six washes, the outer shell would be like caked onto a shirt of mine.
1: Really?
2: Yes. Huh. So that's why I stopped using them.
3: It's a good look for you.
2: I mean, thank you. I appreciate that.
4: At least people would know you washed your clothes.
2: Yeah. Yes.
1: The point is, Biggie's asking for emails because his cat.
3: All right. So email him.
2: She's fine.
3: Let him know. Let him know what's going on.
1: It's a big deal. It's a real problem. You know what BB Shay's doing? See if you think this is girlfriend influenced. He's watching Dancing with the Stars.
0: Yeah. Yeah. I mean, look, it's fine. You got to do.
4: You got to do what you got to do.
3: You
4: got
3: to do what you got to do.
0: Try to be good. Yeah, but I don't know any single dude. Who is like, yeah, man, let me check out Dancing with the Stars tonight.
1: I never put these things together, but once you were on here and I asked, you had just started dating this wonderful woman, Caroline, and I asked you if you thought Die Hard was a Christmas movie. And you said, it can be whatever you want it to be. And it was at that point that Biggie's, oh, she's already beaten the opinion.
0: Yeah.
4: I admire her for that.
3: She beat it right up quickly.
4: It was, I've never seen a transition so quick.
1: So fast.
0: When you stop having opinions on things like that, you know that you've given too many opinions to her. And you've learned at that point that your best bet is to go, you know what, as long as everybody is happy.
1: That's right.
0: Yeah.
1: That's right. So, today he came in and goes, you know what's a really good show? Dancing with the Stars.
0: Yeah.
1: Oh, is it? Okay. Yeah. So he's enjoying that.
0: Yeah. And
1: do you like it better than you thought you would?
0: Yeah, it's not as gay as I thought it would be. So, to be honest with you, it's kind of entertaining.
4: Okay. As long as you have the girlfriend there, it's not.
0: My understanding was this, I never know, but they always see, like, this season was a good cast, they said.
2: Very popular cast this year.
1: I always feel like they're going to run out of celebrities who are willing to do it. But I guess not.
2: I mean, year after year, more and more sign on.
0: And I think it's because it does end up giving them a bit of a career boost.
1: Mm-hmm. Agreed. Who is the biggest name to ever be on there, would you say? I know Emmett Smith came close.
2: Jerry Rice like finished second one year.
0: Emmett Smith won.
1: He won it. I feel like athletes always have an advantage because they're great.
0: Yes.
1: I mean, they're athletic. It's a very athletic competition. And so football players, they usually do very well.
0: But even the dancers became stars.
1: And it's become a huge thing. I've never seen it. Who's the host and the
2: Alfonso Ribeiro?
0: Well,
2: Tom Bergeron. It started off as Tom Bergeron.
1: They got rid of him.
0: Mm-hmm. Yeah, did he say something or did they just?
4: I think there was a controversy.
0: Yeah,
4: of some sort.
1: Well, when they let him go, it was controversial because he had done a really good job.
0: Oh yeah,
1: I don't know what he had done, but I think they thought he aged out a little, Bergeron, and they wanted somebody new in it. I've met Alfonso Ribeiro.
4: Wow.
1: Yeah. I'm not going to tell you the circumstances.
0: Did you ask him to do the Carlton?
1: No, it was before the Carlton.
0: Wow.
4: What?
1: Yes, listen, when I was in Glee Club.
0: Oh, God.
1: Your mic's on.
0: Oh, sorry.
1: You are not muted. You are not muted.
0: And that's the new you shouldn't have said that.
2: Glee Club is not as gay as...
0: I get flashbacks of the old me from time to time. Yeah.
1: Well, you got to let it out somewhere, don't you?
4: He thought his mic was off, okay?
2: Yeah. Old me would have been like, good.
0: New me is like, if singing makes you happy, do it where you want.
1: In Glee Club, in the eighth grade, we were in competition up in New York City. I don't talk about
4: it. You guys must have been really good.
1: It was kind of off Broadway, but we were we were there. And while we were there, we saw some Broadway shows. I was 14. I was in the eighth grade. And we saw some Broadway shows, including one called The Tap Dance Kid. And we saw Tap Dance Kid, and it was about this little boy who was a great tap dancer. Okay. So, so at the end of it, while we're waiting outside like for transportation, the star of the show, the kid, comes out. And we're like, oh, my God, there he is. So we shook his hand and everything. Somebody, I think, took a picture. 20 years later... Alfonso Ribeiro is on Fresh Prince or whatever, and someone tells me, you know, that's the kid who was the star of Tap Dance Kid, and I met without knowing I met him.
4: That's so cool.
1: I know, it really was. It was okay, that's an interesting.
0: I think that's a big Broadway thing is if you go outside and wait, you know, that's where a lot of people get the autographs and stuff. Is you wait till the show's.
1: They mingle.
0: You know, an hour of,
1: they mingle.
0: They'll come out and talk to you.
1: Deidre, who used to work here, she was there seeing Hamilton, and Lin-Manuel Miranda just walked up before the show.
0: Yeah.
1: Like they enter right there.
0: Yeah.
1: And so, you know, she has a picture with him.

0: I saw a Broadway show once. I forget the guy's name, but he was doing George Burns. It was like a George Burns one-man show, but it wasn't George Burns. And he was just outside the theater smoking a pipe when we walked up to get tickets. And it's like, oh, my God, that's you, you know. And it was a big deal. It's pretty cool. So, yeah, Alfonso Ribby. I guess I met Alfonso Ribby. There it is. I'm watching Charlie's Angels.
1: Oh, God.
2: The new episode?
0: Yeah, the newest episodes premiered 50 years ago this week.
3: Wow.
0: 50 years ago this week. They just did an expose on them on ABC to talk about how much it did for women and feminism, and that it was not just a show your boobs show. Now, it was just a show your boobs show.
3: If you've ever watched the episodes, some of the worst writing.
0: Terrible.
3: ever known.
0: Oh, yeah. Terrible dialogue. Mm-hmm. Terrible acting.
3: We're going to need to dress you in bikinis this time, Angels. That was every episode.
0: That's just what they do. Farrah Fawcett and everybody. But they interviewed the surviving Angels. And here's the only factoid I have from the interview. They were going to call it Alley Cats. That was going to be the name of the show, Alley Cats. And while sitting there, Kate Jackson, who was one of the original Charlie's Angels, in the office of the production unit, there was a picture of Angels. And she said, we should call it Angels, something Angels. And so they invented, the character was already going to be Charlie, so they did that. And that was a very smart move.
3: I think so. This is one of those questions, though. Mm. If it was named Alley Cats, do you think we'd think of it the same because of what it, I mean, same
0: I don't.
3: Cast?
0: I
3: think?
0: Don't.
3: You don't
0: I
3: think
0: don't.
3: It would?
0: I think it would be different. I think that name, Charlie's Angels, was perfect.
3: Yeah.
0: And Charlie, you know, was always on this speakerphone. Y'all don't even know the show, but they made movies out of it.
3: Oh, yeah.
0: But Charlie was never seen, but always a voice on a speakerphone. And he would say, okay, Angels, here's what's happening. You need to go undercover to the prison or undercover to the beach or wherever. And then these gorgeous women would go.
3: The hottest prison ever.
0: Of a prison episode. Boy, when that's on, I don't
3: miss. We need you to go to prison.
0: Smoking.
3: Oh, yeah.
0: I think it's the prison episode where Farrah Fawcett accidentally shows nipple. There's nipple in one episode, and it's that. 50 years ago this week, it premiered. And it did do a lot, I guess, they became huge superstars.
3: So poor Farrah Fawcett, you know. They'll always think of this. Mm. You know, she died the exact same day as Michael Jackson. Nobody cared.
0: Total overshadow.
3: Yeah.
0: If she had died any other day.
3: Any other day.
0: It would have been, of course, front page news. I mean, I guess it still was, but man.
3: Yeah, it was just an afterthought.
0: Oh, yeah, because, same day as Michael Jackson. The older celebrity who is saying, I'm having the best sex of my life, is Halle Berry. And she says, I'm done faking orgasms, too.
3: I'm going to give her, she can say that.
0: Yeah, well, she did. She said, I'm having the best sex of my life, and I'm done faking it in bed, and I don't have to with my partner. And so how many women, there are so many celebrities that now say this. Dr. Quinn, medicine woman, said it recently, and so many others.
4: Didn't Cher say it recently,
0: Cher's like 80.
3: Yeah. Listen, you don't have to sun your previous partners.
2: That's what this is about. Yeah,
3: somewhere David Justice is like, excuse me.
0: Yeah.
3: you seem pretty happy at the time.
0: Very good point. She says, sex is so satisfying right now. I used to fake it in the past. I'll never fake it.
3: Such an insult.
0: Again. And she says, at this age, I'm putting my own pleasure first. That's all there is to it.
4: That same sister.
0: Yeah. Yeah. She has just said it. And then this is relationshipy as well. I don't know. This is a young couple. Selena Gomez is with this guy, Benny Blanco, and everybody thinks she's way too attractive and too good for him.
3: Correct? Oh, yeah.
0: They're married. Yeah. He was on a podcast, and apparently he was barefoot, and his feet were so dirty. You see this?
3: They've talked about this before. He's like he admits to being like filthy, and she thinks it's hilarious and loves it.
0: God,
3: she loves his dirty
2: feet. As a response, she took a video of herself kissing his feet.
0: Oh, my God. And his feet were just as dirty as they could be.
2: It looks like, I mean, he clearly does not wash his feet.
0: God.
3: And everything he does, she thinks is just hilarious. And
0: apparently he passed gas on the podcast. He's like, let's do a mic check and then pass gas loudly.
3: Yeah, but they've talked about that before, too. He'll just pass gas. And she, again, thinks all this is just hilarious.
0: What is wrong with her? Why is she with this guy? But
3: he's real.
0: Yeah.
4: It's the same reason Taylor Swift is with Travis Kelce.
0: But I can't see Kelce doing this kind of
2: thing. I totally can.
0: Oh, you can?
2: You think he doesn't pass gas all the time in front of Taylor Swift.
0: In front of Taylor Swift.
2: I bet he does. I bet he thinks. I bet he does it and laughs, and she probably just looks at him like disgusted.
4: Oh, Travis. Yeah, stuff like that.
3: Yeah, I bet she does say, oh, Travis, a lot.
0: I had to stop that. Once I was in the serious relationship with my wife, I was like, I can't do that anymore. And, boy, she would call me out on it, too. And she'd say, if you would do that in front, would you do that in front of your mother? And I said, no. And she said, well, then don't do it in front of me. So I had to stop. You got to hold it now. I can't do that.
2: It's not good for you.
3: Yeah, he hasn't passed gas in 20 years.
0: Been married almost 25.
2: It's bad for you.
0: I'm going to explode right here.
3: That's right.
0: Why, I think that's why I go into a rage every so often is I'm holding it.
2: You're holding in 20 years of hot gas.
3: Well, look, the jokes about are true. When it's like, the you know, in a movie, somebody's been on a date and they leave and you're just like... And that was so true. You're like, oh, God, I've been holding that in.
0: So right. I mean, I guess Travis Kelce and Benny Blanco are just like, I'm just going to do it around. I don't know about that, though, with Taylor Swift. I don't know that she would put up with that. It's possible.
2: I mean, think of all the other stuff she puts up with. I mean, he will get completely hammered and, you know, in public and make a total fool of himself. And she's just like, oh, Travis.
3: And you know. She's going to look, she's got to pipe down on being a Chiefs fan.
2: She does.
3: She acted like they won the Super Bowl the other night.
0: When they beat the Colts. Yeah, when they beat the Colts.
3: Yeah, because he caught a touchdown. Mm. And anytime he caught a ball, she acted like it was the best thing she'd ever seen, like the first time she saw it.
0: Well, he had a great night.
4: You can't be proud of your husband.
0: He had a great night.
3: It's game two.
0: Well, it's game two, but I mean, he had a great
3: game.
0: Yeah,
3: he had a great night. Yeah, well, but I mean, if you go back and watch it, I mean, she's like hugging his family.
0: Well,
3: like,
0: but he's been.
3: Rachel's clearly seen it. It's over the top.
0: I've seen it too. And but wait a minute. They said his career's over. They said he can't play anymore. He just had two great games. I'd be happy for him too if I were her. I mean, they basically said, why are you coming back? Well, best tight end in the league 2 weeks.
3: I don't blame her, but it looked like they had truly just won the Super Bowl.
2: She was pointing to her ring, and you could see her mouth. She was saying, that's my husband. We all know that's your husband. Nobody can hear you. You're in a private box.
0: I'm Team Taylor.
4: I love that support. You need that support.
3: I've been supportive of these two, but I think that the other night just seemed way over the top.
0: But if she were in the booth, and let's say she didn't overreact, what'd they say? Oh, trouble in paradise. Mm-hmm. You know, these two.
3: Don't get me wrong. I understand she can't win.
0: Yeah.
3: But it's just, if you look, the whole booth is overreacting to me, and she's front and center on it.
0: But they won a game in overtime at home, and he, like I just said, he was thought to be washed up and is playing very well. I can see it. I mean, I don't mind her. I don't mind her. I haven't seen the cheering.
2: I think she's overcompensating. She's probably making him watch Dancing with the Stars.
0: That's probably true. That's probably true. Yeah, I can see that. Listen, we just talked about an old show, Charlie's Angel. Let's talk about a new show, Chips.
3: Hey.
0: Okay.
3: Yeah.
0: This is why I'm watching this now. This is a new one. I'm watching the newer episodes of Chips.
3: Is this too new for Roku TV?
0: Yeah. Yeah. We got a little game here called Chips or Dips. 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We play next. 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
0: The biggest show on television right now is Chips. We all know this. God, I remember my kindergarten teacher and I used to bond over Chips.
3: Kind of weird.
2: Kindergarten.
3: It's kind of weird.
0: She was great.
3: Yeah.
0: I really liked her. And
3: hey, why don't you stay late? talk about Chips?
0: Yeah. Well, when she introduced herself, she says, I'm Ms. Alexander. Went to college here. I can't wait to be your teacher. And I love Punch. I was like, all right.
3: Damn, got a Punch fan on her hands.
0: Well, most people like Punch.
22: I was a John guy.
0: Yeah. Always into, as John and Ponch ruled the California freeway. Everybody liked Ponch.
22: I said, no, I go the other direction. I do that a lot on these types of shows.
0: Now, Eric will be the player. Chips or dips? I'll give you a Chips storyline synopsis. Real or fake? Two in a row, right? And you're a winner. And you get tickets to Big Lit Comic Con. Eric, are you ready?
23: Yes, sir.
0: Is this a real Chips episode or not?
22: An Evel Knievel-style stunt rider keeps embarrassing the CHP by escaping their pursuit. They build a special motorcycle so Ponch can finally compete with the Daredevil on his own terms, and Ponch makes the arrest. Is that a real Chips episode or fake?
4: That is a real episode.
22: You sound like you know. Are you a Chips man?
4: Man, I learned how to drive watching Chips, Dukes of Hazzard, Knight Rider, and the A-Team.
22: There it is. This could be tough.
3: Maybe quick.
22: This could be quick. If you get this next one, you're a winner. True or false? Is this a Chips episode or not? After Ponch and John make a drug arrest, five angry fraternity guys launch a campaign of pranks and psychological warfare against the two officers. They have to figure out who's behind the harassment. Real Chips episode or fake?
4: Real.
22: Yes. That quick. That one is called The Grudge, and the first one was called Super Cycle. That's where the Evel Knievel got. That's it. That's that quick. Everybody else
3: My
22: goes.
3: Lord.
22: I know. Yesterday, we had a lot more guesses at it. Obviously, Eric knows the show.
3: Got a Chips fan right away.
22: He learned how to drive by watching Chips and Dukes of Hazzard and all that.
3: Yeah.
22: Okay, cool. Well, you've got him. We have another chance for you tomorrow at this time.
3: Are you enjoying this? Is going to get you back into Chips?
22: I do. I really loved Chips. Yeah. You know the thing about Chips when it was on, and this is late 70s now, if you ever paid close attention, they're motorcycle cops. And they didn't know how to drive motorcycles. So they were being pulled by slow moving. And so if you ever saw their speedometer, it either said zero or like 20 miles per hour. You know, never. And they were in these high speed chases.
3: Yeah.
22: You know?
2: They couldn't learn how to drive a motorcycle? Or was it for safety?
22: You know, I don't know.
3: A lot of times when they're filming things, they don't let them drive.
2: Even if it's a car, they just have a fake screen in the back.
22: Eric Estrada, I read, did learn how to drive, so they would let him. But very slowly. You know, it wasn't like he was really a Chips off, obviously.
3: Yeah.
22: I did a movie once. In a movie.
3: He was. I don't know if you know.
22: Yeah.
6: I could speak on this. I was in a film.
22: Was it a film?
2: I'm assuming it was very popular.
22: Very. And it was called, I forget what it's called, but it was about... It was somebody had to drive a car, and it was set in the early 80s, and the only car we could find from the early 80s was a stick shift, and the girl who was driving the car couldn't drive stick shift, and no one could. So they had to pull her, she's driving, but they had to just pull the car. Same way, you know, and the camera shots were real tricky because
2: I thought it was always more convenient for a show or a movie to not have you drive the car, because if you are driving the car, they have to make the cameras travel with you.
22: That's probably true.
2: And then also, I'm sure you have to have insurance for anything that you do, but I just thought it was easier that way.
22: All that, you're probably exactly right. I don't know, but for us, she was going to drive the car, and all we could get was a stick shift, and she was young and said, I can't drive this. And I said, well, I'm old, but I can't drive it either. So, you know, we talked about last week driving a stick shift, and it could not be done. So they had to pull her along and put it in neutral. Speaking of age, 95-year-old William Shatner has played a metal show for the first time. Remember, that was a big deal that he was going to do that. And he's done it now, and everybody's celebrating that he's the oldest guy to play on an actual metal show.
7: I want to say hello. I'm so glad you're here. I'm so glad they're here, and I'm so glad I'm here.
22: I think he's becoming one of these beloved characters, by the way.
3: We're talking about who could be after Dolly. It might be him.
22: Yeah, his name didn't come up, but I see it. He was not loved when he was younger, but he is beloved now.
3: And he still tours and does this and does speaking engagements, you know. And he very much enjoys being William Shatner. I could see it that he's the next one. We're like, we got to protect him.
2: I think we also just love the thought that you could be like that when you're 95.
22: It's impressive.
2: It's unbelievable.
22: No matter what you say, that's very impressive that he does that.
3: Did you see about Dolly and the family?
22: They fired the security guy who announced her death. I don't know why they did that.
3: And I got this way wrong because I was like, I think Dolly's family will not have any issues with anything. I think they'll stay together immediately. We're in some type of issue with the trust. And, they fired her nephew who did the announcement, who was her security for 20 years. And he owned the company. They fired all his guys. He made a statement saying, I don't know why. but I've been, all of us have been replaced. So clearly I was completely wrong when I was like, Dolly's family is going to make this an easy transition.
2: They didn't inherit her genes.
22: That was a weird move, I thought.
3: Oh, yeah. It sounds like there's going to be some battle over the estate and everything, and I just hate that. I really thought they'd all get along.
22: It's too bad. It really is. Yeah, I saw that same thing, and I thought, that I didn't see that coming. And I think that William Shatner is one of these beloved guys now. And at age 95, I'll be doing that at 95.
2: Really? All right.
22: Not Metal Glee.
3: Okay. Yeah, I was going to say, not a metal show.
22: Not a metal show.
2: Hey, things change. Think about how different you are now than you were, you know, when you were in your 20s.
22: Well.
2: Nothing changed?
3: Only the size of the ball he hits over the net.
22: I'm still really judgmental. I do.
3: Yeah.
22: No, I saw a guy yesterday who I was returning his bike rack that he let me borrow.
3: Oh, okay, yeah.
22: And he had a cast on his arm, and I said, "How'd you do it?" And he's like, "Pickleball." He had broken a wrist bone playing pickleball.
3: Good Lord, he must have fallen.
22: Good.
3: Tried to brace himself.
22: Yeah, tried to brace himself. And he's like, you know, he said, "My wife made me go to the hospital, or I wouldn't have." And they said that blood supply could have been cut off my hand. I thought it was just a sprain. It was a broken.
3: Holy cow.
22: It was like, and the doctor said to him, "Of all the bones in the body, this is the worst bone to break."
3: Thanks.
2: And not the femur?
22: No.
3: God.
22: Most difficult to heal. He's in a cast for like 18 weeks.
3: Really, oh,
22: unbelievable. Yeah, it's unbelievable. Coming up here on the Two Guys Named Chris Show. Police search for an SUV with a very odd message on it. One that's demeaning to women. That's next. Two Guys Named Chris.
1: Two Guys Named Chris. 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Two Guys Named Chris, exclusively on 92.3 The River.
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0: October is such a busy month. We got Biggie's Halloween movie reviews every day in the month. We have an event here. We have a trunk or treat. And then we have something called Poochamania here, where dogs go out and do doggy obstacle courses and all that. I've never been. I've had something. This is our third year, and this year I'll be there. And I think I've made the decision. I'm going to take my dog, Franklin, and maybe he'll run away. I don't know. I'll just leave the restraints off.
1: Sir, every dog needs to be on a leash.
2: Oh, that's a shame.
0: We'll just see what happens. You know, I'll just take him out.
2: Yeah,
0: there.
2: He wants to do the obstacle course.
0: Go do it. Go do the obstacle course. No, I'm bonding with the dog. Last week when we were on vacation, I really bonded with him more. But he's still a terror. I mean, he is a terror.
3: I mean, I never bring my dog. I've been the past, I don't know how many years, and I never bring, because my dog is my dog's a bad dog.
0: Yeah, I'm not sure that he'll be great, but maybe it'll get him some play, and then he'll go to sleep. Last night, I was folding my laundry, and you know those pickleball socks that I have?
2: Mm-hmm.
0: That we have. When I got all the laundry done, one was missing, and I just looked at him. Who knows?
2: It's possible.
3: You think he ate it?
0: It's possible. It's possible. I dropped it on the floor, and he ate it. I have no idea. He was there with me the entire time. I didn't see him eat it. I mean, it's also possible that it's somewhere in my, bottom of a hamper or something.
3: Yeah, socks go missing.
0: Almost every time.
2: Yeah.
0: I mess it. But now, I'm like, well, it could just as easily be in his gut. I have no idea.
3: You'll see it again if it is.
0: In 40 days, it'll become vomiting up. It's possible. There's another issue I had yesterday. I wanted Biggie's opinion on this especially. Yesterday, right after the show ended, I had to go to the bathroom. So I was walking back to the bathroom. And as I came out of the bathroom, a child passed me in the hall. And a boy. And I said, oh, hey, I didn't know you were going to be here today. I think it's the child of a coworker. And he brushed past me and didn't say a word. And then I looked at him. I said, I thought you'd be in school. And he just kept on walking out the back door. So my question for you, Biggie, is I think he's not real. I don't think I don't think there was a child in the building yesterday.
2: I've said for years, this building is haunted. If you've ever spent time in here alone.
3: It most definitely is.
2: You hear things. The amount of times. Yeah. I've been here on a weekend, and you'd hear walking.
3: You hear a person walking up and down the stairs.
2: And you go, hello?
0: Yeah.
2: And you're alone. I swear this place is haunted. I'm 50-50 on if that boy was real.
0: I don't think he was, because I spoke to him. I said, oh, I didn't know you'd be in here today. Hey, what's going on? And he went right past me. I mean, he had to almost touch me. He brushed past me so closely.
2: Age?
0: 10 to 12.
2: Okay.
0: And as he walked past, now he's about 5 feet from me, I said, shouldn't you be in school? And he just disappeared into the mist.
3: There's another possibility.
2: I love it.
3: The parent was like, don't talk to that man.
0: It's possible. Well, most children
3: are told not to talk to you.
0: They avoid me. So I think maybe he's a ghost. Or that. It's one or the other.
3: Equal possibility.
0: Yeah, you never really know. Speaking of not paying attention or not talking to someone, this happened on Sunday. I wasn't watching this game. The Steelers played the Patriots, and the Patriots easily won. And Jim Nantz, as you know, is adjusting. He's the play-by-play announcer for CBS, the lead guy. And he used to be with Tony Romo. And, of course, we know what happened to Romo in the offseason. He had a DUI. I think he's now gone from CBS. They don't talk about him. He's not in the promos. Says he wants to come back, but doesn't look like it's happening, at least no time soon. So they've paired up Jim Nantz with J.J. Watt. And some are saying it's not going well. See if you notice anything here. Some are saying that Nantz doesn't pay attention to Watt when he speaks. And Watt was talking about one of the players for the Steelers who got the game ball last week when they beat the Falcons during the game broadcast.
4: He talked to us about how emotional he got after that first win, getting the game ball from Aaron Rodgers, and just how special it was. We got the game ball, too, in the locker room from Aaron Rodgers after quite a moment was captured.
2: Okay.
0: That's how I feel sometimes.
2: Yeah.
0: Yeah, he was so special. He got the game ball. Yeah, he also got the game ball.
2: Yeah.
0: It was really special.
3: And J.J. Watt didn't point this out.
0: No, he didn't say
3: anything. He's so classy.
0: Didn't say anything about it. I'm not a fan of J.J. Watt.
3: I love J.J. Watt.
0: Well, I'm a fan of him on the field. I find him to be really boring on the booth.
2: I don't think those two have it together, and I don't think Nantz
0: cares.
2: Cares. Or, apparently. I don't think Nance wants him in there.
0: I don't either.
2: I think Nance, if he could, would say, go get Romo.
0: I think Nance and Romo are like little buddies.
2: I do, too.
0: You know, Nance, you may not know this. Nance used to work with Phil Sims. This is about 8 years ago. And the rumor is that he got rid of Phil Sims out of the booth because Phil Sims passed gas on him during a playoff game. And we have this. You be the judge. This game was in Pittsburgh, and it was apparently very cold. They were playing the Dolphins, and it was very cold. And at one point, the rumor is that Phil Sims ate a couple of chili cheese dogs at halftime and then intentionally passed a noxious, I can't say the word, a flatulence, and wafted it toward Jim Nance. So here's the exchange.
5: Yeah, and then got to remember the win. We've talked about that, and I think it's warmed up, though, Jim, just to talk about the atmosphere of the game. Yeah. What do you think? Are you warmer now than you were earlier in the game, or are you just numb?
6: I'm fine.
5: Okay.
6: I'm worried about you.
0: Apparently, right before that, he had passed gas. It was incredibly smelly, and he wafted it toward Jim Nance. That was the last moment Phil Sims was ever in the booth.
2: Done. I think Nance walked in and said, I'm not.
0: Get him out of here. So Phil Sims went to the studio. Tony Romo went to the booth, and those two became fast friends. In fact, Jim Nance has an exact replica of a very famous golf hole from Pebble Beach, number 7, the par 3. He has a replica of that in his backyard, and he allows Tony Romo to play that hole over and over again. Imagine the money. He's got a replica of that amazing, beautiful signature hole at Pebble Beach in his yard, and he only allows Romo to play. Phil Sims can't play. Nope. Neither can J.J. Watt.
2: Yeah. No. I just, the feeling I've gotten between those two is that it's just, it's professional.
0: Mm-hmm.
2: But I just think he misses his Romo. It's like you and Chris Depp.
0: Of course. Yeah. Of course. I miss
2: this
0: it.
2: This show will do.
0: It'll do for now.
2: But
0: come on.
3: Everybody really wants him back. You know,
0: I said to Kristen when I saw him recently at the beach, I said to him, tell me now, how's it really going? And he said, every day is an absolute joy. I get up at the time I want to get up. I don't set an alarm. I have no agenda. I spend my day doing productive things, and at night, I kiss my wife goodnight, and it has been a remarkable day. And I said to him, what I'm hearing is, you want back on this show.
2: Immediately, please.
0: It's so obvious you're miserable. Get back in here.
2: Yes.
0: That's what I said to him. I think Nance is saying to CBS executives, listen, Romo's a drunk. I'd rather have him than J.J. Watt.
2: Yes.
0: He completely dismissed what J.J. Watt was saying.
3: I don't like Tony Romo. I felt like he was biased. I never liked listening to him. Sometimes I had to turn the volume down.
0: Really?
3: I'd rather hear J.J. Watt any day.
0: He talks a lot, mm-hmm. Romo. He over-talked.
3: I think J.J. Watt is really, I think he's more professional. Maybe less experienced, but.
0: Well, I've not heard enough of J.J. Watt yet.
2: But yeah,
0: it does appear that Jim Nance wants Romo back.
2: Oh, definitely.
0: Just looking at it, it appears that way. We have some planes, trains, and automobiles. Oh, my God, I'm playing the good, the bad, the ugly music. I've lost my edge.
2: We know what it is. It's the Diet Coke.
7: It's one thing.
0: I'm off.
2: Yeah.
0: I'm off Diet Coke.
2: It's the Diet Coke.
0: I'm off. I'm completely off Diet Coke. You're right. Good, bad, ugly is not for another hour. Here I am playing the music.
2: This is rushing right ahead.
0: This is terrible. And this is planes, trains, and automobiles. We don't even have any music for this. I can't.
2: I don't know what we could even play.
0: There's no what. Well, yeah, what can?
6: Choo choo.
0: There's nothing you can do. A flight attendant says, "If there's one thing I would tell passengers not to do, it's ever to eat." I bet BB Shea's done this. To eat a bite off of the tray table. If your cracker lands on the tray table, do not eat it. That is the nastiest thing in the plane. They never clean them.
2: No, because think about it. As soon as you land, you put it up. The cleaning crew doesn't come on there, pop them down, and wipe each one. No way.
0: All the hands that have been on that flight forever are on that tray table. They're very rarely cleaned. And the attendant says, I have personally seen people put trash bags over the tray table in case their food falls out. And I would recommend, because they are that disgusting.
7: Yeah. It would take no time to clean them either. Because the past few times I've flown, the cleaning crew has been on the plane before I've gotten off.
0: Really? That quickly?
7: Yes. They're on it immediately.
0: But I think because you have to put them up for landing, each one of them, you'd have to go lower it and then put it back up.
7: It would take 15 minutes just to take some wipes or something. Just wipe it down.
0: You'd think they would do that. They should, because that is where the hands
2: go. But no, I, absolutely believe that.
0: The discussion then became among travelers, like, do you eat a cracker or something that has fallen onto the tray table? I'm bad to do that.
3: I'm guilty of that.
0: Yeah. I'll do it off a table now. And my wife doesn't like it, but I will do it. Have you eaten off the tray table of the aircraft? I probably have.
3: I don't fly very much, but I can't imagine even thinking to myself, I care. That I mean, you're packed in there so tight.
0: Yeah.
3: There's so many germs being exchanged. That's why so many people get sick after they travel.
0: They
3: you can try to be as careful as you want, but you're sharing a lot of germs.
0: The
3: with
0: recycled
3: everybody.
0: Air mm-hmm. and all that. I hear they're now, and this is on the heels, of course, of the 25th anniversary of September 11th, they're talking about letting you take water bottles through security again. They're relaxing those security measures.
2: I'm okay with that one.
0: Are you?
2: Yeah.
0: Well, you know, they always say, like, we learned our lesson in 9/11, but now they're rolling back some of these security procedures. So it's like, well,
3: the technology to detect stuff is better.
0: I suppose you're right. They're talking about letting you come through with the liquids again, which would be a lot more convenient because, of course, you get there and they take it away from you and everything. They are they've already said now at several airports you can go through to the gate with your passenger who's leaving at certain airports, at least.
7: I think that's only if you have TSA pre-check.
0: That's correct.
7: Yeah.
0: If you have TSA pre-check, which you do.
7: I do.
0: And I even, when they came out with TSA pre-check, I thought, well, are we rolling back security too far?
7: Of course.
0: You know, is it possible we're going too much the other direction now? There is a 3-1-1 rule in place right now, meaning carry-on liquids must be 3.4 ounces or less. The possible water bottle change follows other recent efforts to make airport security less restrictive. I'm always pro security. Yeah. You know?
3: Do we now the real ID is pretty much required to fly unless you go through and do all the other stuff. Is it possible that because we're doing more thorough background to fly, is that why we're able to relax some of the rules?
0: I think that's possible. And I think what you're saying, too, is that it catches
3: it
0: easier.
3: At the same time. I mean, the real ID just started to become, mandatory.
0: Yeah. You should have seen the guy at Sam's the other day when I handed him my real ID. I had to pick up an order at Sam's.
2: Ooh, fellow. not today. I'm not on my watch. No, it's the real ID.
0: I had to show, show my real ID.
2: No ID has a lizard on it.
3: Lizard on it?
0: Yes.
7: Yeah, have you not seen
2: it? Makes no sense.
0: That's what he said. I had to pick up some groceries, and my wife had placed the order, so there were 65 bottles of wine. So I needed to.
3: Bling, bling, bling, bling.
0: Right.
3: Bling.
0: He's like, man, you must be having a party. I said, oh, no.
7: Just a Tuesday.
0: We're not having a party. It's a Tuesday. And he said, I'm going to see your ID for that. And so I showed it to him. He said, man, there's a lizard on this thing.
6: I think it's a gecko.
0: That's what I said. Yeah. It's actually a gecko.
6: Yeah.
0: Man, there's a gecko on this thing. Where'd you get this thing?
6: And apparently the gecko prevents copying.
0: Yes, somehow. Look at that. Is that incredible? I had to get that to travel last year.
3: Are they all like that? I don't have mine yet, so I don't know.
0: The new ones, I believe, are. Somebody got theirs before I did, and it didn't. And when I got mine, it had been really updated to have. And there's a hologram picture on the back. You know, it would be almost impossible to copy this license.
6: Yeah.
0: I would think. I mean, so I believe. And the guy, he's let me see that thing, and he's like, and he starts, you know, waving like, he goes, there's your face, there's your birthday, and he's just mesmerized by it. I said, well, I got to get going, you know, and he's like, oh.
2: Yeah, I guess you got a wedding to go to. With all this wine.
6: No, this is for the week.
0: It wasn't that. This is the automobile story. I'm so sorry to the women who have to hear this. Police in Mississippi are asking help in finding an old black Chevrolet Tahoe with the words "Fat Chicks Only" written on it.
2: I don't see the insult.
3: This is empowerment. That's
2: a man.
0: Exactly.
2: I don't see anything wrong. It's a man broadcasting what he wants.
0: A witness says he saw two large white men with long beards inside the vehicle after a burglary, and specifically noted there is a sign on the vehicle that says "Fat Chicks Only." So they're saying to the residents of Mississippi, if you've seen this, let us know.
2: Or if you're a single fat chick. I think we found some love for you.
0: Yes. Deputies say the men stole items from an outbuilding and had other property stacked near the door when the homeowner came home and said, what are y'all doing here? And they chased them off. And that's when the homeowner saw the fat chicks only sign.
2: No, man, you got to take that off before you do the robin.
0: I'm sorry.
2: That's the one identifiable
0: dead
2: thing.
0: Dead giveaway. Yeah. Now they're going to know. Or can you take it off now after the robin?
2: Oh, I bet they were scraping that off, yeah.
0: I think you have to. They have yet to, this happened on Saturday, have yet to find the guys who stole from the homeowner, but they believe this distinguishing mark could be helpful. Or are there a lot of vehicles with fat chicks only in Mississippi?
2: No, not in Mississippi. No. Yeah, that stands out, I feel like.
0: I would hope that would say, I apologize to your gender. Here, you have to see something.
3: I feel like this is more about the overweight than it is the gender.
0: Oh, you're thinking, yeah. Oh, I'm sorry. I apologize.
2: Well, I think it's healthy.
0: I'm so sorry.
2: Well, I think it's helpful.
0: Yeah, I mean,
2: if I was a skinny chick, I'd be like, well, not those two.
0: You're right. Right.
2: I'm not heading up to that car to see what's good.
3: So I'm not offended. Biggie's not offended.
0: Yeah, good. More automobile. California has run out of current license plate combinations for the first time in more than 46 years. Since 1980, the state has used a format with a number, three letters, and three numbers for their license plate. Now, they need to figure out something to add because they've run out of license plates. They're talking about perhaps emojis that could go distinguish.
2: No. There's not enough emojis. Can't you just shorten it or make it longer?
3: Can't you just add another number? Then you got a whole other cycle to go through.
0: They're talking about doing just that.
2: That's the only thing.
0: So the plate would now have three numbers, three letters, and another number. And the DMV says now the new format would provide 100 million new combinations. That should be it for everything.
2: Yeah.
0: That should do it. 100 million in California, you'd think. Yeah. That is apparently, officials say more than 110,000 plates using the old format have been already given out, and they may be duplicates. You know, they're worried that there could have been a duplicate. But how would you? There's no way that could happen. I would think
2: the computer would catch it. But
0: yeah, you'd think, yeah. And there's a couple of states that do allow emojis to be part of the license plate.
2: You can. I could never take it seriously.
0: If the cop has to say, on the lookout for, you know, kissy face, whatever. Yeah.
2: Can you describe, he had the laughing, crying face at the end of his license plate.
0: Yeah, that's what they want to avoid, apparently. And the final, sorry, this is a boat, apparently was actually hauling a two-story house across San Francisco Bay, and another boat captain saw it and said, this is what's going on here. That is allowed, apparently. You can, and sometimes you see houses like that on the road hauled, which is really odd. But going across San Francisco Bay, I've never heard of. And the guy who called it in said, this is a new one on me.
8: Conducting a tow of a two-story houseboat in the northeast side of San Pablo Bay. All mariners are requested to transit this area with caution. This is United States Coast Guard Sector San Francisco out.
0: Growing up on a houseboat would be weird. I guess it was a houseboat that was being...
2: I've always wanted to live in one because I think it'd be cool.
0: Yeah.
2: Until there's like a storm.
0: Yeah. Then you're
2: attached to like the dock and it's still you're bumping and moving.
0: You're bouncing up and down too.
2: Yeah.
0: I think it'd be like a seasick.
2: But movies make houseboats look awesome.
0: Great.
2: Yeah.
0: Sleepless in Seattle.
2: Yeah.
0: That's the only one that comes to mind. But they're
2: always where the criminal ends up too, I've noticed.
0: Oh yeah. What's that?
2: He lives in a houseboat.
0: Yeah. Overboard? Is that a
2: Overboard. Well, they didn't live in a houseboat, it was on a yacht.
0: Yeah, okay, right. And then there are several like that. Yeah. Where it's a houseboat.
2: God, I love Overboard.
0: Do you?
2: Oh.
0: Who's in it? I don't even remember.
2: Kurt Russell.
0: Yeah.
2: Goldie. I think that's where they met.
0: I've only seen that one time. Is it good?
2: It's terrible, but I love it.
0: Okay. Coming up here on the Two Guys Named Chris Show, the last place you'd ever expect to fight a bat, a snake, or a moose. Next, Two Guys Named Chris.
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27: Two guys named Chris. Heaven doesn't want them, and hell is afraid they'll take over. Aren't you glad we got them? Two guys named Chris, exclusively on 92.3 The River.

0: Someone else has found a snake crawling around in the engine block of their car. This happened like a...
1: Oh, it happens quite a bit, I believe.
0: All the time. Yeah, it's weird. This was a 4-foot-long boa constrictor under the hood of the car.
1: Oh, that's more uncommon, though.
0: I think the... obviously, this is somebody's pet that has been...
1: released or escaped.
0: Yeah, one or the other. When they found it, they thought it was something else. The car wouldn't start. This is in Wisconsin. So the woman popped the hood of the car and thought she had dirty air hose.
1: Yep, dirty hose.
0: You know, I wouldn't know, I don't think.
1: I wouldn't either.
0: I wouldn't really know to...
1: No.
0: In fact, I'd call the man.
1: Yeah.
0: I'd have to call...
1: I would have never popped the hood.
2: That's what I was going to say. Do you guys bother to pop the hood?
0: No. You do. I bet you do.
2: I do.
0: I don't bother.
1: I kind of know enough to pop a hood, but I'm definitely the guy who, if somebody's leaning over it, looking in and explaining, I'm going... Oh, yeah. But I have no clue.
0: Why would I pop the hood? It looks like I don't know what I'm looking for.
2: Every now and then, this has happened. You'll pop the hood open and you'll see battery acid leaking everywhere. So you'll know what the problem is.
0: Oh, yeah.
2: But that's rare.
0: Then what do? New battery?
2: Yeah. Well, so sometimes you have to change something else out that was causing it to leak.
0: God, you're the perfect woman. How many times can I say this? She doesn't care about money. She doesn't want to spend money on anything. She has a dog that she likes. She doesn't want a big fancy wedding. She's a huge football fan, and now she can fix her car. You drive stick. And her grandfather had a hit country music song 50 years ago. He's got a bridge named after him. This is a perfect woman. Okay.
2: Yeah.
0: The Billy Crash Craddock Bridge is 5 miles from here.
1: It's pretty cool.
0: I had my wedding photos taken. Obviously, this is what we're going to do, you know? Well, these folks popped the hood of the car. She thought it was a dirty air hose, and she starts to fix it, and it starts squirming.
1: Yeah.
0: So at that point, her husband came out and said, oh, we need to call somebody.
3: When we opened the hood, he was laying right up here, coiled up on top. We noticed that there was something large sitting right up here on the engine. He thought that it was a hose at first as well, but once it turned around and started looking at us, it was time to move away from the car.
4: Basically, what I did was I climbed up on the hood of the car and just kept irritating the snake and tickling it till it started moving.
0: That was a snake wrangler who tickled it till it started to go. A friend of mine yesterday said he was working in his house, and

0: like a black snake, even if you, if it's not venomous, it still can bite you, you know? God, yeah. I wouldn't pick it up. I mean, I would probably run the other direction, honestly. But you, when you weren't here last week, because she was sitting right there, a spider came down in front of Red Rachel, and she freaked out.
1: We were in the middle of talking about spiders, too. This spider had the best comedic timing.
0: It was very, very strange that the spider then came down. That's right. This is the Virginia woman. Now, we mentioned her 2 weeks ago. Now she's speaking out about it. She woke up with a bat on her face, which does also has happened quite a few times. So she had to get the rabies shot.
2: So this morning I was asleep and I had a dream that there was a little mouse trying to get into my mouth. And so I'm half asleep. I reach up to my mouth, again, still thinking this is a dream. And then I touch something that is kind of slimy and a little hairy and cool. And I immediately somehow knew it was a bat. This bat was legitimately trying to burrow between my lips into my mouth. It was trying to get past my teeth. I have no idea. This is not normal. Never heard of anything like this. Never seen bats in my house. I grabbed this bat and threw it across the room, and I screamed.
0: The bat did escape, okay? They were not able to test it for rabies, so she had to get rabies shots, unfortunately. Used to be a big battery of things in the stomach. Oh, yeah. You know, we've talked about that before. But can you imagine waking up, like, dreaming that something's trying to get in your mouth, and it's a bat on your face?
3: Ooh. Oh,
0: God. I mean, that's about the worst thing. But she's going to be okay. The thing with bats is, as we have discussed on here before, if they bite you, you don't even know it because their teeth are so small. And
3: that's why you got to get the rabies.
0: You have to get the rabies shot.
1: And I don't think they get infected with rabies. They just carry it. So they don't act erratically for you to assume if they have rabies.
0: Well, you know, we've had three bats in our house. And the guy told me that for our area, at least, it's very rarely that a bat has rabies. I mean, you still have to get checked and everything.
1: Just in case.
0: But it's very, they haven't had a rabid bat case in many years around here, which is good. But yeah, you have to get checked anyway. And, you know, sometimes the houses will have bats living in the attic. Oh, yeah. And that can cause major problems. Because, mm-hmm. of course, then you can't kill them. You have to shoo them out. You have to get a company to come in and do that. And then you've got the bat guano and all that kind of stuff as well. The woman that fought the moose with the bear spray is speaking out as well. We talked about her. She had a moose come into the backyard, and she attacked it with bear spray. It was going after her dog. And her dog, Annie, is 14 years old and is deaf. So she had to spray the moose multiple times.
4: I was fearful for sure, you know, because she was so big and I've never had a big animal like that run after me.
0: The thing was about the dog, everybody when she put the video online said, this dog is so brave, and really the dog is deaf.
4: She cannot hear. She's deaf and she's visually impaired. So she did not know anything that was going on.
0: So that's why the woman took the bear spray and got after the moose, which is right. We had a dog also named Annie, also 14, that was visually impaired and deaf. And we worried about her all the time when she went outside, because you never know, deer and stuff like that.
3: And moose are aggressive.
0: Oh, yeah.
3: We know that.
0: And big. I mean, that moose could have very easily attacked. Would you rather have a moose in your backyard or a boa constrictor under your hood?
3: Moose. I don't do snakes. I don't do snakes. It doesn't friendly, small, big.
1: But also, you can call an expert to come get the snake. Mm-hmm. No one's going to do anything about the moose.
0: Yeah, do it yourself.
1: I mean, they just live outside.
0: Baby Shay's going to the old gun emoji.
5: Or shoot that thing.
0: She's got a finger gun.
3: Yeah. Boom.
0: Well, that's all I have at my disposal. So,
3: boom.
5: Yeah. Yeah. Get out of here, Moose.
0: Come on, Moose.
3: Go ahead, Moose.
0: Get out of here, Moose. Is that the recommended way to get rid of a?
3: Yeah.
0: Boom. Boom. Come on, Moose.
3: I feel like that's what people yell right before they fly in the air from the moose hitting them.
1: Yeah, that's why they run after you.
3: Moose.
0: You know, but what your choice there? I bet the moose does more damage than the snake. I
3: mean, I'm sure.
0: Yeah, because the snake is under the hood.
3: 1,000%.
0: Trying to get warm or whatever. The moose could attack anything that moves out there and probably would be trying to protect her babies and all that kind of stuff. And this is, there's two things going on today. Today is National Ice Cream Cone Day. Will you have an ice cream cone?
5: Absolutely.
0: We're ripping though.
5: I know, but it's one day.
0: One day.
5: We'll get back to it tomorrow.
0: You have to have it. You have to have an ice cream cone today.
1: I feel like this one day thing has been happening.
0: There's a lot of.
1: A lot.
5: Every day's a holiday. It was Burger Day last week, you know, now it's ice cream day.
0: Boy, there's something every day, isn't there?
3: Oh, well, we've just made it that way.
0: See, that's I get mad at big retail.
3: Yeah.
0: Big ice cream now has made it ice cream cone day.
3: Yeah.
0: This might be the day that I used to go out to Ben and Jerry's. They won't invite me back anymore.
3: Well, that was for charity. That was free scoop day.
0: That's right. Remember that?
3: God.
0: You know why they stopped inviting me back? Knuckle hair. I was a
1: knucklehead. Out of all the reasons, well, they chose knucklehead.

0: O'Hare?
1: And sweat.
2: Yeah. Okay. Well, they ask local celebrities to come scoop.
3: Yep.
2: But it's actually shockingly hot behind the counter there.
3: Mm-hmm. It is in the summer, too. It's hot. Yeah.
2: And he, you know, he was bigger then, too.
4: Well, they put me on chocolate chip cookie dough, which is one of the most
2: popular.
4: So they had me on Cherry Garcia and chocolate chip cookie dough. So it's like half the people were ordering one or the other. And I would bend down and sweat would just drip right into the bucket. I was only there an hour, you know, scooping. Yeah. But by the end of it, the actual Ben and Jerry's workers would say, we got a knuckle hair perspiration issue over here. I mean, they would like, we got a 3-2-2.
2: Hey, all the money today is for charity and we're making nothing. So we're going to need you to go.
4: You have to leave. They invited me 3 years and then they never invited me back. They do it every year.
0: Oh, I was picturing they said we're having local celebrities out there and you just showed up.
4: No.
0: So they did invite you.
4: They did invite
2: you. Well, later Ben and Jerry's did a flavor called knuckle hair.
4: Didn't sell as well as they'd hoped. I think it went into the dustbin of history. Yeah, knuckle hair. It had my face on it. That was really nice. Yeah. No, I go out and be like, oh, yeah. And then apparently my perspiration issue. Same thing happened at the Samurai Cook-Off.
2: Oh, that was your sweat sizzled there, truly.
4: You do the Samurai Cook-Off. That was for charity also, where you became a Japanese chef. And, like, I would come over and, like, put the rice out or fill water or whatever and, you know, be the Japanese chef for charity. And I was sweating so bad there. Yes, my perspiration was hitting the grill and it was just like, psst, psst, psst, psst. And all in the rice and the butter.
2: A little extra MSG.
4: The zucchini and everything. And all the people were just like,
2: And they had paid to be there.
4: Yeah, I know. So today is ice cream cone day. And it's also, it starts Fat Bear Week.
2: Fat Bear Week.
4: Fat Bear Week. Well, the stuff we do, the crap we do in this country. During summer and fall in Katame National Park and Preserve, people are encouraged to take pictures of the fattest bear they see. It's almost hibernation season.
2: Yep.
4: So you go out, you take a picture of a fat bear, and Fat Bear Week pits bear versus bear in a March Madness-style bracket to see which one can win. Last year, a bear named Chunk won it. And people are saying he may repeat.
2: Yeah.
4: He's the fattest bear on record so far. For these bears, of course, they have to get fat so they can survive off their fat all winter. And the timing is always September 22nd through the 29th. And so today begins, what's today? The 22nd. So today begins Fat Bear Week. They've only been doing this for the last 7 years. And so far, it has been a huge success. People are loving they're sharing those fat bear pictures online. Now, don't let somebody, BB Shea, if you get an ice cream cone today, let's say take your picture. That's just right there. He's like,
2: Oh, there he is.
4: Oh, it's Fat Bear Week.
5: I knocked out two in one day. Ice cream cone and Fat Bear Week.
4: If I were doing an ice cream cone, I would go to Ben and Jerry's. That I find that to be an outstanding cone.
2: Is there one around here?
4: Friendly Center?
2: Yeah.
4: How about the Baskin Robbins? Are they still around?
2: I don't think so.
0: I
4: don't either. And that was a fine place.
2: The
4: 32 flavors.
2: But I think there's a few stores still around.
4: Probably.
2: You can still get, like, I think they make the pints in the grocery store, but that's not
4: the Baskin Robbins.
2: Mm-hmm. Yeah.
4: Do they have that in the grocery store? Yeah. I thought that was just a standalone. 32 flavors, and but Ben and Jerry's, I think, is a better product. I'm a big
2: fan. Without a doubt.
4: If you were getting a cone today, where would you go? You're a cone man.
6: Probably McDonald's, honestly.
4: For the soft serve,
6: I love their ice cream.
4: Like soft serve,
6: yes.
2: If we were closer to one, Jenny's.
4: Oh gosh,
2: Jenny's store.
4: Jenny's ice cream.
2: Yeah, then the stores are unbelievable.
4: They probably all have specials today going on.
2: Yeah,
4: because it's ice cream cone day. McDonald's mine. Did y'all do that? You were a McDonald's manager. Did you have like free ice cream cone day or something?
0: Oh, no. We didn't give stuff away for free.
4: That's what I like about that. Good for you. Coming up here on the Two Guys Named Chris. I just said, y'all were just talking. Well, we have it in the next segment. You were talking about that movie Overboard, where the basic message is money does not matter. And I agree with that. I just want that. I want that said on the record. A stressful job is also in the news. It's causing men, especially, way more problems than you think if your job is stressful, not related to money. That's next. You guys and Chris.
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4: Well, yesterday was September the 21st. And you know the Earth, Wind & Fire song, of course, that's so good. Mentioned September 21st. So what did the person post that made you mad?
0: Okay, so a guy posted a video of himself dancing to the song, yeah. Which everybody does on TikTok. It's every other video.
4: This is the 21st of September.
0: Yeah, everybody's, you know. So then somebody commented and said, I love getting birthday dances every year because of this song. Thank you.
4: It was their birthday September 21st.
0: Yeah.
4: So, everybody commented what?
0: Happy birthday, happy birthday. Shut up.
2: Yeah.
4: Boy, I hate that.
2: That's fishing for birthdays.
4: Of course, that's all that is. Like, BB Shea said that somebody got married, what, last year on September 21st? Only so they could have this song be the one.
0: You know? And this song plays at every wedding, regardless of what the date is.
4: Great song.
0: Yeah.
4: You know, yesterday was September 21st, and I was reading, and I guess this is in an Earth, Wind, and Fire documentary, that the reason they used that date was because somebody was going to have a child, and the due date was September 21st. This is the story. They're telling it now from the perspective of Earth, Wind, and Fire.
19: When I was pregnant, I told Maurice our son Cabron was due around September 21st. He said, September 21st, huh? I said, yeah, September 21st. You remember?
4: And then the kid was born on August 1st.
0: Jeez.
4: That was like 7 weeks early. A premature baby, but September 21st made it into the song because that woman told her friend, she's like, yeah, he's due September 21st. You know, when I look at our gym workout from the future on Reddit, so many times, I mentioned this once before, so many times, what happens is in Australia, they take the workout early and the guy posts what the workout is. So we know going in. And sometimes people will put in the comments, oh, I wish I could go today, but it's my birthday and I'm skipping. And so then 100 people go, happy birthday, happy birthday. Like, you don't have to say that. You know, if you're not going, why are you even looking here?
2: Yeah.
4: You know, if you're not going to the gym, what's the point? And oh, by the way, get in there, do your birthday burn. All right, let's go.
2: Yeah, you thrive on birthday burns.
4: Yeah, birthday burpees too.
2: Mm-hmm.
4: You can do birthday burpees. You know what that is? It's a burpee on your birthday.
2: Yeah.
4: And
2: it's weird what gets you off.
4: I love that.
2: Yeah, it's very odd.
4: You know what you do? Like I'm 55, so as a group, as the class, you have to do 55 burpees at the end of the workout. Everybody does. Like maybe Shay do one, and you do number two, and I do number three, all the way to 55.
0: This sounds awful.
2: It's the worst day ever.
4: It's amazing. And then they give you a little certificate, and it's your birthday burn, and it's awesome.
0: You know what I think the gym should do too, like because it's your gym that they're commenting about on Reddit, that if you miss on your birthday, you should still have to do them when you come back.
4: Oh, I agree.
0: Yeah,
4: they should charge you $12 for missing.
0: And
2: on your birthday.
4: On your birthday.
0: They should make you do more if you make a stupid comment asking for a happy birthday.
4: Yeah, that's right. You make a stupid comment, that's double your birthday burden.
2: Don't take your birthday off around this man.
4: Oh, my God.
2: I used to do that because I'd go on a trip, I learned that lesson.
4: What a waste of time.
2: Oh, yeah. He hates that.
4: I just got an email from Curtis. Says, I'm a P1 listener. I got a promo in my email from Burger King 30 minutes ago celebrating my half birthday. Another day.
2: Just to try to.
4: Yeah.
2: Yeah.
4: He says, it's another day for BB Shea to take a snack over at Burger King. your half birthday.
2: Hey, have a Whopper on us.
4: I must say, when you get that, like when you go to the bank at an ATM or go to Chick-fil-A during your birthday month and they say, oh, it's almost your birthday. Here's a free cookie or whatever. I think that's pretty good marketing, you know, that they, of course, now they have it. They can remember it and everything.
2: You know, we talked about Burger King redid their chicken nuggets and apparently, they're very good.
4: Well, they totally read.
2: I've seen some reviews, and the reviews are that they are 100% better because they were terrible.
4: Well, they said that in their advertising. Yes. They were like, we heard you. We have awful nuggets. Now we've redone them.
2: Yes, and that they are actually good this time.
4: Yeah, Burger King to me is doing the smart thing. They're like, we were awful, so we've changed everything.
2: Yeah. You
4: know? And I think that's pretty smart on their part.
2: Mm-hmm.
4: And those nuggets look good. I don't know if they are good, but they look very good. McDonald's got a new spicy nugget. See that advertising?
0: Yeah, they've had them before.
4: Yeah, and with the spicy sauce, too, that they have.
0: Okay, yeah.
4: And they're like doubling down
20: spicy on spicy nuggets are great.
4: Are they good?
20: I had some yesterday, yeah.
4: Oh, you like those?
20: Oh, yeah.
4: You know the other advertising I think is very successful right now? I don't remember the restaurant, so you see how successful it is.
2: great. we got some feedback, sir. It's working.
4: I think it's Applebee's. They have a chicken sandwich, and they'll say... you can't even, the McDonald's chicken sandwich, you can't even see. And they're like, oh, there it is. And it's like behind
0: it's
4: it.
0: Chili's.
4: Chili's.
2: Yeah.
0: Yes.
4: There you have. And
2: Chili's is smart because they're going after all fast food by saying, hey, like our chicken sandwich comes with, look how great this chicken sandwich is. Plus, you get fries and a drink for less than you're going to pay at the fast food place.
4: Yes.
2: And they did that with their burger, too.
4: And the advertising on TV is like, where's the McDonald's chicken sandwich? Oh, there it is. And it's behind it.
0: It was hiding behind it.
4: Oh, and it's half the size.
0: Yeah.
2: Great.
0: That's God, I love Chili's.
4: Do you?
0: Yes.
4: You're a Chili's person.
0: Yeah, that is my home.
4: She's a perfect woman. Sorry, but taken.
2: Yeah.
4: She's taken.
2: When's the last time you were in a Chili's, Kelly?
4: That's been a while.
2: Yeah. That's... I feel like that's one of those places that as you make more money, you quit frequenting.
0: If that's true, I don't want to make more money.
4: No, you don't. It's a curse.
2: Yeah.
0: I don't want to stop going to Chili's.
4: You guys don't want, you have no idea the curse that money can bring. It's terrible.
2: Yeah, I'd love to find out.
4: It's awful. You don't want it.
0: He doesn't go to Chili's. Yeah, it's not that bad.
4: I haven't been to Chili's in years. Weary, you're talking about the BK Nuggets. What are your thoughts?
20: Well, I gave them a shot because they have a promotion going on with some Dragon Ball stuff. And I have a friend who's into those collectibles. And I thought, hey, I'm here. Let's give it a shot. I heard the Nuggets were new. And I could, you know, get two birds knocked out at once. You know?
4: Yeah. But
20: anyway,
4: yeah.
20: I got the little combo and I thought, I'm not really into these, but let's see. I found at least three little chips of bone or very hard gristle.
4: Ooh.
20: They weren't huge at least, but who wants that in their mouth?
4: Ugh. Yeah, gristle, that's
2: real chicken.
4: That's probably
0: why nobody wants real chicken.
4: That's
2: always my position on things when you find bone or remember salads are always somebody finds a bug in a salad and I'm like, fresh. Right from the garden.
0: It was outside.
4: Ugh. Yeah. So I guess you won't be trying those again, Weary.
20: Well, you know, honestly, the old Nuggets weren't that bad if you, you know, knew the guy at the drive-thru or somebody at the counter and you were able to say, hey, could I get the fresh ones? Because they were all right for about 5 minutes.
4: Well, you got to know somebody there. You got friends in high places.
2: I need some fresh ground nuggets.
4: Thank you, Weary. That's interesting. You wanted to try them? Or you said you did try them.
21: I have not tried the
4: BK. You have not tried the BK.
2: No, he did spicy nuggets yesterday.
4: Spicy nuggets, yeah.
2: Which is back to his whole, I'm surprised you didn't catch it, he seems to be treating himself lately.
4: I was gonna say, we're on a program here.
21: Yeah, I know.
0: It's part of the shred program.
4: Yeah, supposed to be ripped.
2: Last segment, he's like, yeah, it's ice cream day. I'm going to treat myself.
4: Notice that.
2: Then he just announced, I had some spicy nugs yesterday.
4: I noticed that, too.
2: Yeah, you two are separating on ripness very differently.
4: What's going on here? We've got to buckle down. We're back from vacation.
21: Well, you know what? I'm locked in. Just, you know, get through today. And then
2: I'm locked in. The lock's a little loose.
4: Somebody's picking the lock is the problem.
0: You got to beef up a little bit so it can turn into muscle.
21: Exactly.
4: I guess that's it. Yeah. I guess that's the whole magic of it all.
2: Did you get the spicy sauce or whatever, BB?
21: I'm not into the sauce. I don't like the sauce that much.
4: I find their advertising to be good because they say it's not too spicy unless you add the spicy sauce. And then people are like down in their forehead, they're sweating, you know. And it's got that great guy from Succession with the voiceover.
21: Yes.
4: Brian
21: Cox.
4: Cox is great on that.
2: I'd love to try him, but I won't be in for 4 days if I do.
4: Great point.
0: That's
4: a great point. Yeah.
2: I'd love to try anything anymore, but it'll knock me out for a week.
4: No fist bumps with Richard that day, will
2: it? No.
4: Yeah.
2: Yeah. And now everyone's like, have you tried? I'm like, no.
0: Don't ask.
2: It'll make me not work for 4 days.
4: 4 days. Any salt, one grain of salt in this man's body is out for a week.
2: Yeah.
4: You're like medical marvel. They must be studying you.
2: As much as I'm at the doctor, you'd think they are.
4: Yes. One grain of salt and you're out for 4 or 5 days. I'm glad you brought up money, though. Biggie was saying the movie Overboard came up in the previous segment. And the whole I have only seen it one time. I have a hard time remembering it. But basically, Goldie Hawn's really rich, Kurt Russell's really poor, and has a bunch of kids. And by the end, she figures out, I'd rather have no money and this guy. And I just, that's the whole thing. Like, no money.
2: Mm.
4: So much better without it.
2: No. You know?
4: It makes you unhappy.
2: I'd love to find out.
4: Unhappy to have money is my
2: I'd love to find out how unhappy money makes you.
4: You don't want to be. You don't want to be.
2: As Daniel Tosh said, and I always quote it, you never seen anyone frown on a jet ski.
4: It does have a point there. Yeah. Was it somebody said? It was a country music singer said, "Don't ever complain while you're on your yacht." You know, don't complain about like the sun's too hot while you're on your yacht. Don't do that. On the way here next to the Two Guys Named Chris Show: The Good, the Bad, the Ugly, school buses, burglars, paintings, PETA, police, and protesters. What's good? What's bad? What's ugly? I'll tell you next. Two Guys Named Chris.
22: There's something to be said about great pairs. You know, peanut butter and jelly, Batman and Robin, Jack and Coke. And let's not forget Dolly Parton and... wait a minute. Never mind. Two guys named Chris right here on 92.3 The River. What if we could go back in time and meet a Marine? Stand where they stood. 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

0: What an interesting take here on something we talked about yesterday from Katie Kay. She's a P1. Let me take you back 24 hours. There had been something that happened over the weekend. Somebody was seeing a movie in a theater, and the guy was on his phone texting, but it was annoying to others. So somebody got up and pepper sprayed the guy. Remember that?
1: Oh, yes.
0: Big controversy.
1: Because BB Shea was like, yes.
2: Hero.
0: Do it.
2: Hero.
0: And a lot of people echo that. They're like, oh, good for you. Yeah, go and pepper spray this guy. How dare you look at your phone in a theater? And I was with you. I agree. It's nothing more annoying than something like that. Well, Katie Kay says, and many callers agreed. They were like, yeah, get off your phone when you're in the theater. I said they should go so far as to have one of those locked bags that everybody puts their phone in when you enter the theater, and then you get it on the way out. So Katie Kay says, it's pretty amazing that movie theaters are the only place on earth where it's completely and utterly unacceptable to use a phone. So much so that a small screen in the presence of the big screen is considered so much of a bodily threat that it justifies chemical defense. Only an absolute garbage person would violate the sacred social contract of not using your cell phone while in the theater. They've got it coming. The uninterrupted consumption of the Fast and the Furious 19 is just too important. Unlike the other places we use our phones, work, meetings, school, weddings, funerals, parties, business lunches, date nights, concerts, dinners, games, children's plays, Broadway plays, pics or it didn't happen. Everybody's got their phone everywhere. But take it out in the theater, you're pepper sprayed. Driving a car? Absolutely. In your car, you have a screen on your dash that rivals an NFL game day control room. If you don't have it, you're lost. But movie theaters? Hell no. Excuse you for pulling out your phone? I've paid the equivalent of 2 months' utilities to kick back in a sticky recliner and fall asleep with my hand in a tub of yellow sludge. Don't you dare ruin that.
1: So she gets it. She understands.
2: Yeah.
1: That's how I read that email.
0: She's right. It's the one place we don't allow it.
1: 100%.
2: It's the only place we actively go where it's dark.
0: Yeah.
2: If you pull your phone out, it's a big distraction.
0: But what I would say to her, though, on all those things she listed, I don't want them there either. I don't want them at the Broadway show or the children's thing.
3: If you pepper sprayed somebody that had a phone out at work, would anybody jump to your aid? No. I think it's a major overreaction. If I see somebody, check their phone in the theater, it doesn't upset me.
0: No, it does not.
3: No.
0: No. This guy, now you can't pepper spray.
2: I think pepper spray is an overreaction.
1: Yeah, and I think if you check your phone, it's okay. Mm-hmm. But if you have it out and are actively texting during the movie and on it, then I have an issue.
0: Well, I agree. But I have an issue at everything else she listed as well. All of those things.
1: Yeah.
0: When we are up, we have a meeting today. BB Shea and I are always in there. And I constantly see people on their phone. And it's like, you are being rude to the rest of us. The rest of us are here listening to what is being said. So now I just take my computer in there and start working, nobody's going to pay attention.
1: I think it's just become so common to have your phone everywhere. I mean,
0: yes.
1: And you're right. At work, in meetings, everyone just has this little thing with them. And you don't even think twice when somebody looks at it. I get my other job is working for handling customer complaints. I get complaints all the time where it's like, I walked in and they're staring at their phone and not talking to customers.
0: Yeah.
1: And it's maddening, but it's everywhere.
0: Well, yeah. I mean, it's such a thing. I do find it incredibly rude. And like what Rachel is saying is right. If it's done, you see couples at a date night, sitting there on their phone.
1: Yeah.
0: You wouldn't pepper spray them over that. You wouldn't say.
3: And again, if anybody's that mad over it in a theater, you better never have it in your hand while you're driving.
0: Absolutely not while driving.
1: Yeah.
0: Of course, it's against the law while driving.
3: It is, but when I was in driver's ed, they told us that texting and driving has replaced drinking and driving as the number one cause of death in car accidents.
0: Absolutely agree. I'm sure that's right.
3: And so, that tells me that the majority of people are using their phones while they're driving, but they're so mad about it in a theater.
0: You're right. I mean, you're right. Yeah.
3: No life in danger in that case.
0: Just annoyance. That's all it is, annoyance.
1: I will say I have found the one thing that has really changed about me as I've gotten older is like texting and driving.
0: Mm-hmm.
1: Like when I was younger, I'd text and drive. Now that phone sits next to me and I don't touch it till I'm home.
0: You know what my wife got me that I didn't want? But
1: what, do you want me to name the things? Or are we, is this...
0: It's like a guessing game.
1: Yeah.
0: Guess what my wife got me that I didn't want?
1: Jockstrap.
0: Yes, but that's not what I'm talking about. She got me one of those things that mounts the phone on your dash. And I find that to be very, very helpful. Because yeah. I put it in there, and I you know, it's there. I can see it, but if the map is on, you know, if you're going somewhere, then you can see it. But I don't have it in my hand, and it's not as distracting. And I never text and drive anymore. I used to.
1: No.
0: I don't anymore.
1: Yeah, that is the one thing I really have stopped doing.
0: Say something else. I'm one to, when I pull up to a stoplight and somebody has been texting and driving, I'll give him the old horn toot and I'll give him the wag finger.
1: The wag finger. He's got great fingers for it too.
0: Yeah.
3: Can I see?
0: Yeah. So let's say I've seen you texting.
3: We're in the car. I'm on my phone.
0: Okay. Right.
3: Okay. Yeah.
0: So now I come up and I go toot toot, and you look over and I like phone. Mm-hmm. The wag finger. Now what you do is pull out your gun.
1: We're waiting for is the gunshot.
0: That's right. That's what happens. Steve, you're talking about phones and when people can and can't be on them. Go ahead.
4: Well, I want to make a point about these people with their earbuds in all the time.
0: Yeah. Very terrible.
1: Drives me
3: dangerous.
1: Nuts.
3: Dangerous.
0: Terrible. Yeah.
4: Well, even at their jobs, they're walking around with these earbuds. And what are they listening to?
0: I know. It's awful. I mean, it is awful. When you're in a store, a retail establishment, and you're trying to talk to somebody and they have earbuds in, I would not allow that. I would not allow that.
1: When I was still working in the pizza store a couple years ago during the pandemic, when I'd actually go in, there was a kid, he'd say, had an earbud in. I was like, yeah, take that out, man.
0: Yeah.
1: You're working. He goes, I can't live without music. Which to me was such a 18-year-old thing to say.
0: It's so stupid.
1: And it's like, I can't live. And I looked at him, I said, oh, you're going to learn to live without a lot. Trust me. It's amazing. Right now at 18, you're right. You think you cannot live without music, but you will learn. Life gets way worse.
0: I can't live without music.
1: And he was so serious, too. And I just was like, oh, God.
0: Okay. I would have been okay had you slapped him that the earbud came out and landed in the sauce.
3: To me, that one's way more justified. That's so stupid.
0: I
3: used to yell at people at Domino's for that all the time because they couldn't hear me when I was calling their name, come get their delivery.
1: Yeah.
3: And I was like, I will drown them in the sink.
0: Yes.
3: You sue me? That's fine with me.
1: I cannot live without music. Yeah, you can. Trust me.
0: When we toured UNC Wilmington, the laissez-faire attitude of the college student, I guess it was that way when I was there. They just looked so slovenly. Now, they all have their earbuds in, and most of them are wearing like robes and pajama bottoms. And are you doing? You know, do you not have any kind? What you said a couple of weeks ago, it's like we just have relaxed the standards so much.
3: In every sense, whether it's way. The airport or the grocery store, it doesn't matter.
1: Yes. Oh, I have a friend who says he wants to go back to flying in suits. He's like, you know, 60 years ago, everyone dressed up to fly. Flying is a big deal. Now I'm watching somebody in pajama bottoms and they, you know, they can't even bother to take off their neck rest as they walk through the airport.
0: Right.
1: It makes him livid and it cracks me up.
0: I mean, we just don't have any kind of standard at all. I mean, I think that has caused some degrading of humanity because of it, you know.
1: I do think because for a lot of people, you stayed at home during the pandemic. I think that relaxed clothes even more.
0: I do too.
1: Used to be a joke that it'd be like, oh, somebody's in Walmart with their pajamas. And now I think it's just common.
0: It's everywhere.
1: That
0: college campus was full of kids in their pajamas. It was 2 o'clock in the afternoon. And it's like, what are you doing? You know, don't you have any kind of standards for yourself? Come on. Anyway, Katie Kay made an interesting point, I thought, on the other side of it, on using your phone in the theater. Good story, bad story, ugly story. Here's one from the world of science and medicine. Researchers in London are testing an artificial intelligence system that they say can analyze an electrocardiogram and see signs of heart disease in 2 seconds.
1: Whoa.
0: It is able to know. God. The technology spots abnormalities associated with heart failure and heart valve disease.
1: I can just walk in and it does it. I'm out here.
3: It just starts going off. The alarm goes off.
1: As soon as I walk into the heart center now, they're like, fourth floor. And it doesn't take a machine. This is a security guard.
0: They don't need it. Yeah. You know, it takes less than 2 seconds on you. Oh, yeah, get him up. That's it.
1: Which floor today?
0: This AI detected heart failure cases 90% of the time within 2 seconds of showing it, whatever it
1: is. That's great.
0: It is. I mean, that is where AI is such a huge help, you know. I've seen today that AI now, air traffic control. You know, yesterday somebody cut a cord or something, so air traffic control went down at major airports all over the place. Like, one construction crew accidentally cut one cord, and they're like, oh, man.
1: Hey, what's wrong, Randy?
5: I'm going to go take a break.
0: It was a big deal.
1: Planes overhead.
5: I think we need to leave.
0: They had no idea. Well, now they're talking about air traffic controllers not being replaced by, but having AI built into their computers that shows them way clearer picture of what's going on.
1: I'm fine with that. Me I too. Still want a human being watching. Well, I just don't want to get to the point where we're truly trusting AI with all the flight monitoring.
0: But now you are on record as saying that when all the cars drive themselves, that will be safer. So wouldn't we be safer if AI and computers controlled all the air traffic? Wouldn't that be the same principle?
1: No, to me, because I think with cars, I picture them all going the same speed limit and some order is involved. Mm-hmm. There's too many close calls with planes now as there is. And I feel like if we just left it to machines, there'd eventually be...
0: I disagree with you. Really? I think machines, humans make mistakes and machines make fewer, in my opinion. But I see where you're coming from. Of course, you're like, oh my God, nobody's sitting there watching it.
1: So that's what I was going to say. You wouldn't want anyone monitoring it.
0: I would, but I also want somebody driving the car. I mean, it's the same thing. You know, either the machine drives it or the human drives it, and the humans make more mistakes than we just do. So the same principle applies for air traffic.
1: I guess I'm just different on both because I trust the machine more in the car and I trust the human more in the air.
0: I don't know that you should trust the human more. I mean, it pretty much the planes almost fly themselves anyway at this point.
1: No, you hear that all the time.
3: And we get all nervous to fly, but we don't get nervous to drive. And driving is way more deadly.
1: Oh, yeah. I think it's just ingrained in us.
0: Yes. But when I saw this, I was like, I agree. I think that they were quick to point out humans will still be sitting here watching this. You know, 50 years from now, they might.
1: And you're right. I mean, we have every few months, we have a report of one of the, you know, self-driving cars running over a pedestrian. So,
0: but rare. I mean,
1: rare. Yeah,
0: you're right that the cars will be safer when they're all driven by the machines.
1: I mostly think of speed because, and I spend a lot of time on the highway, more so than ever. And I think if every car was going 65, obviously there'd be less wreck. And that's what I picture with self-driving cars, not some doing 100 while there's some doing 50.
0: Yeah, but it's also you don't change lanes without checking your blind spot. You don't run through a red light by accident or a yellow light by accident. The machines, you know, take care of all that. And I think it's the exact same principle in the air. But just like you, I was like, well, there better be a human looking at it, you know. Charles, you're talking about machines with driving and air traffic control. Go ahead.
6: Hey, guys, P1. When it comes to cars, I do agree. You know, computers are one thing, but an airplane in the air, you want an actual pilot with experience who is self-aware, because if the computer senses that that plane is going down regardless, the computer is going to think, crash it into the water, whereas somebody that has experience, knowledge, and wisdom, they're going to do everything they can, because there's a saying in aviation, you fly the plane into the crash. You do everything possible to save that airplane.
0: Yes.
6: A computer is not self-aware. Pilots are.
0: Well, I'm not saying replace the pilots. What they're talking about is replacing air traffic controllers. Yeah. That all the controls are given by a machine to the pilot that is landing the plane.
6: I still think you won't. People with experience and knowledge up there in those planes, especially when you're dealing with an aircraft emergency.
0: Well, I agree with you. But the truth is, I bet we'd have fewer emergencies if we had air traffic control as a machine. I'm not ready to say do it, that's for sure.
3: I think that we're so far from that it's inconceivable. But 50 years from now, people might say, you used to have people in there. I mean, we can't even believe what it's going to be like in 50 years right now.
0: I bet they could do it way sooner if we could accept it.
3: I mean, like I said, in 50 years, they'll probably be saying, I can't believe you used to have people in there.
0: I agree. And I bet you if it was a goal, a year from now, they could do a flight without a pilot and without air traffic control, all controlled by AI. It's that advanced. I think it could be done. Now, I wouldn't want to be on that plane.
3: Nobody would want to be on that plane.
1: But I'll risk it.
0: Wouldn't that be something?
1: Say, like, hey, we're paying $5,000 to be on,
0: be on this plane. Right, wouldn't it be something if you landed and everything and the flight attendant came by and said, oh, by the way, there is no pilot? I'd sue. I would. George, you're talking about self-driving cars versus planes. Go ahead.
7: The difference is between planes and cars is that planes have very well-trained people that go through simulations all the time, both the pilots and the air traffic controllers. They're trained and they're tested every year. Joe in the car next to you, you know, he just hops in his car and goes. He barely has any training at all, except for what he had to do when he was 16 years old to get his license. So
0: yeah, you're right about that. Now, that is true. And I'm not saying we ought to do it, but the machine is always going to be safer. I mean, it just is, you know, and the previous caller you're right about the training and everything, but you know, AI could be programmed to let's land this plane safely at all costs.
3: And it learns. Like it learns, yesterday, there was something I wanted ChatGPT to do for me and it wasn't doing it right. Mm-hmm. So I sent it an example of something I had done. And it did it better than me.
0: Yeah.
3: Once I showed it what I was looking for, it did it better than me. And it couldn't understand it when I was teaching it. But once I showed it, it did it way better than I could have ever done.
1: You know, I'm working with ChatGPT some now, too. Mm. Mostly just making inappropriate images.
0: Yes.
1: And now when I log in now, it says, what do you want me to have Chris and Chris do today? And I'm like, well, can you make one of them on the beach massaging each other? Bam.
3: More tongue this time.
1: 30 seconds later, right there. I made one of, I didn't send it out because I didn't love it. It didn't look great.
0: Mm.
1: But the vice president wasn't on our area yesterday.
0: J.D. Vance.
1: Yes. And I said, can you have Chris Kelly and J.D. Vance hug for me at a campaign rally? And it did. It did it. I didn't like how it turned out. But, yeah,
0: I saw he was around.
1: Yeah.
0: I didn't know that he was going to be here. But
1: yeah.
0: I until after the fact, I didn't know. How'd I look with him? Not good, you say.
1: Yeah, I didn't love it.
0: Mm-hmm.
1: I was like, that's not as good.
3: Let's try shirtless this time.
0: Is he? Mm-hmm. Which one of us? Or both? Yeah. Or both. Do you think he's going to be the nominee or Rubio for the Republican?
1: Well,
0: I mean, it's 2 years away, but.
1: I don't know, because Rubio was front and center, but now he's kind of, I don't see much from him anymore.
0: I think it will be Rubio. Mm-hmm. I think he will
1: I'm
0: be the
1: leaning
0: nominee.
1: Rubio.
0: Mm-hmm. I think he'll be the
1: Vance
0: nominee.
1: Vance wants it, though.
0: Big time.
1: Yeah.
0: I think Rubio would be a better candidate for Republicans, personally.
1: I think he will reach the old school Republicans.
0: Yeah. I just feel, for whatever reason, I feel like if I am a Republican.
1: Sort of.
3: Somewhat.
0: And I would be, if I'm voting in that primary, I'm going to vote for Rubio over Vance. It's out there. I've just said it. It's out there. That's where I would go. Jeez, we got into the topic of the that whole thing about planes versus cars and flying them. We have a bad story here. Oh, no, here's another good one. You'll love this, Biggie. This has happened more and more here. An estate sale painting bought for $30 is worth $250,000. Here it goes again, you know. This is in Michigan. An estate sale shopper bought a painting. It's a slate gray painting that was in the hallway of a home where the person had died and they're having the estate sale. He bought it for $30. It turned out to be a 1951 painting by a surrealist, Gertrude Abercrombie. She's from Chicago. After having it appraised, it's worth about $265,000, her 75-year-old painting.
1: Man.
0: How about that? And by the way, the guy had some knowledge of art, a lot like B.B. Shea, and saw the signature Abercrombie in the corner and thought this could be worth something. So he knew going in.
1: Oh, and Gertrude's grandson, who I'm sure is in charge of the state sales, like, I don't know, boss. I don't care. Give me 30.
0: Exactly.
1: Yeah, I mean, whoever's running the estate sale had no clue.
0: They did some research on it. The painting had been in that family in Michigan for 75 years after Abercrombie gave it to her doctor in exchange for a medical procedure in 1951. And then she became this famous, somewhat famous artist. You know art.
1: Yeah.
0: You should go through estate sales.
2: I want, this is my dream.
0: Yeah.
2: I dream about doing stuff
0: like
2: this.
0: Well, that is a dream.
2: Yeah.
0: I mean, my God, to buy something for $30 and it's worth $200,000.
1: Yeah.
0: That's amazing.
1: Well, and this, like I said, definitely, I'm even thinking great-grandkid here.
0: Mm-hmm. Yeah.
1: Because whoever's running, if it's been in there 75 years, they're like, this stupid painting, I don't even want to deal with it.
0: No, it's this gray painting. $30 sold.
1: Sold.
0: Yes. $30 for it, and it's worth that kind of money. But you hear that from time to time. That's something in the attic.
1: Oh, of course,
0: or the basement. You know, bad story. I can see myself doing this. A Florida burglary suspect has been arrested. Police called to a home after a man broke in through an open sliding glass door. When police arrived, he was asleep on the couch.
1: Sometimes you get tired.
0: He said, man, I just couldn't go anywhere. So he took a little nap on the couch, and they found him asleep. I think that does happen from time to time, that they just get too tired when they're in there.
1: Just get a comfortable couch.
0: Yeah,
1: that's the classic. I'm just going to sit for a second.
0: The other ugly story, it's from a Florida couple. An argument over the boyfriend who had a bad case of flatulence in bed. She told him, if you don't stop passing gas in bed, I'm going after you. And she did. She hit him on top of the head with a frying pan.
1: Yeah.
0: He said, well, in fairness to her, I was doing the old Dutch oven on her, and that was that. You know, God, that's the worst. That would be one you should break up with your fiance if he does that in bed. It's horrible.
3: He wouldn't dare.
0: No. I wouldn't imagine that he would do something.
3: I have a frying pan, too, and he knows it.
0: I would think you would. Let's play the Big Money Stairway to Seven game. You can be a winner simply by answering seven questions in a row. Here's the explanation.
8: Climb!

0: have to say, coming off vacation yesterday, we didn't get very far up the stairs on Stairway to 7. Let's see if you can do it today. Some of the questions have already been asked. 7 in a row, right? Boom. You're a winner. Next, Two Guys Named Chris.
1: Blaming their normal lack of productivity on the summer heat. It's Two Guys Named Chris. Chris. 92.3 The River.
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0: You know that I got the stats for your put up or shay up sports trivia game. This was now almost 2 weeks ago that we played. And fact checker Rusty said you're now 16 wins, 0 losses, and 3 ties.
1: Oh, yeah. That's showing off, son.
0: Yeah, man. He won that NFL game easily. Yeah. 6-3, doubled him up. Now, he had the stats and everything, too, for Stairway to 7. But what stuck out to me was your stats. And you playing now.
1: Yeah, I'm proud to have seen you do at least 11 of those.
0: You play. Yeah, that sounds about right. Yeah. About 11 out of 16. Were you here for the NFL game? No.
1: No?
2: No, I was sitting right there. Sitting
1: no, but I've learned to, because I put the games together, I've learned to work ahead.
0: I told you.
1: Yeah. Yeah. I've had a lot of things here lately now. Yeah. The things are just done days ahead.
0: Let's get it done day. Just in case. You just don't know. Boy, Rusty should do the stats on you.
1: Please don't. And by the way, we don't need Rusty to do them. Management does them.
0: Yeah, that's true. We have plenty of stat checkers.
1: Trust me, there are stats on me.
0: We go inside the numbers, next-gen stats on you pretty easily.
1: As we said earlier, yesterday, one of our bosses came in, and he had an envelope in his hand, and I said, well, that's it.
0: It's over. Yeah. Oh, man. It's been so great working with you, Biggie.
1: Here he comes.
0: There it is. He really should not have done that. He really needs to take
2: a stop. Do you think he did it like to scare you?
1: No. I don't think he knew. I think he just had an envelope in his hand. And my first thought was, that's it.
0: He's not smart enough to do that.
2: Described a random envelope. This will get him.
0: He'd never think ahead like that. No, he just wanted to come in, fist bump you, and get on out of the way. Let's play this game.

0: All right, let's go to Dean. He's the first player today. Seven in a row right. Your winner steps 1 through 7 on the stairway to 7. The clock runs only while you're thinking. You have 60 seconds of aggregate time here. And yesterday we did not have a good showing. Let's do better today. Hello, Dean. How are you?
1: Hey, guys. P1 from your old stomping ground. Boom.
0: All right. Great to hear from you. Appreciate you listening. Now, yesterday we asked this question. Hopefully you heard it. Top 10 hit or not, Black Dog by Led Zeppelin.
1: No.
0: You are right. It is not a top 10 hit. Number 15 was the peak. You are one step down on the stairway to 7. You have 58 seconds left. Let's get next to step number 2. How many top 10 hits did the Doors have all time? 0 or 2?
1: 0.
0: No. 0 is incorrect, I'm afraid. So you only got to step number 2 on the stairway to 7. We go to Spencer, who's next. Hello, Spencer. How you doing?
2: Good, guys. P1, I love the show.
0: Thank you very much for listening. We really appreciate it, and good luck to you. Step 1 here on the stairway to 7. True or false, Eddie Van Halen famously plays guitar on Michael Jackson's song, Beat It.
2: True.
0: That is true. He just got a small amount of money for that, too.
3: I thought it was basically free.
0: I thought so.
3: Yeah, because he said later, like, oh, if I'd known,
0: yeah,
3: I would have charged.
0: Really should have known.
3: Yeah.
0: I mean, he's a great musician. We know that. He does the guitar solo and for almost nothing.
3: Yeah.
4: All right. I don't know how much of that is, you know, musicians, though, probably say, oh, yeah, awesome.
0: Yeah. I'll play on it.
4: Yeah.
0: Be cool.
5: It's not like he had to tour with him or anything.
0: Right.
5: He just did it once.
0: Right. You know, at the end of Thriller, Vincent Price's laugh is on there, and he says some lines, and he got very little.
3: Yeah.
0: It was like, I think they gave him like $10,000 or $20,000. That'll come back around Halloween, by the way.
5: We'll
0: do an, oh, yeah, we'll do a Halloween Stairway to 7.
4: Promise.
5: Are there lots of Halloween songs?
3: Yeah. Well, we should
0: three.
3: We should we'll have to hire the musicians to do a Stairway to Heaven.
0: Oh,
3: seven,
0: yeah.
3: Halloween.
0: A Halloween theme. That's
5: spooky.
0: Right. Okay, Spencer, you have one down. You are step number 2 now on the Stairway to 7. What rock band that starts with the letter R had hits called Tom Sawyer, Limelight, and Spirit of Radio?
2: Rush.
0: Rush is correct. Two steps in to the Stairway to 7. 56 seconds on the clock. Best Rush song, biggie.
4: I like Limelight. I don't know Rush's deep cuts, though.
0: Yeah.
4: I'm a surface Rush person.
0: I'm a surface everything person.
5: Yeah.
0: I only know the surface.
4: Yeah.
0: I only know the surface.
4: That's right. I don't love this song.
0: Oh, you don't like it?
4: No, I've always enjoyed Limelight.
0: Oh, really? Interesting. Well, you could have put Limelight there if you'd wanted to.
4: Oh, well.
0: But you know, I instructed you to.
4: You instruct, and I've learned through the years, if I make changes, you normally go, oh, I see what you did there.
0: I'll remember it for next time.
4: Yep.
0: Spencer, step 3 on the Stairway to 7. Paul McCartney released the song Live and Let Die to be on the soundtrack for what James Bond movie? Hint, I can guarantee you've heard the title of the movie.
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6: Live and Let Die.
4: I was so proud of you for this question.
0: You like that one?
4: I don't know why. I just love a good trick question. And as I read that today, I was like, oh, I like that.
0: Oh, yes. There it is. Yeah, anytime I say I can absolutely guarantee you've heard the answer, it's in the question. Okay, now you have 54 seconds to go. It's getting up here now to step number 4 on the Stairway to 7. And we've asked this one before multiple times. What Pink Floyd song does Roger Waters, who wrote the lyrics, swear is not about drugs, but rather about a feeling he would get as a child when he had high fevers?
2: Comfortably Numb.
0: Comfortably Numb is correct. Spencer's a player here. He may be the second person all time to visit this studio for the Power Hour. That's the prize.
4: This is my theme song now.
0: Yeah. Comfortably Numb.
5: It's not about drugs.
4: Yeah. Every morning now I just lay nude in my bed and play this before I get out of it.
0: Yeah. I'm smart. I like
4: it. People upstairs are wondering at this point what's going on. But 3:30 in the morning, this is blasting.
0: What are you going to do? You know?
5: I hope they don't look through the window to find out.
4: Yeah.
0: That's Comfortably Numb.
4: I told my family that the other day. They said, how are you? I said, I am comfortably numb.
0: Yes. I like it. Yeah, he had an issue when he was a kid. He had high fevers and all the medication. Says that's what it was, Comfortably Numb. Okay, step five on the stairway.

0: Wait a second. We've asked this one before. What 1989 song by a female artist was the first song ever to be used in a TV commercial before it was released to stores or to radio stations?
1: I didn't do my homework on this one. Is it Video Killed the Radio Star?
0: It is not. No, Video Killed the Radio Star. That one's out earlier. This was a 1989 song. Video Killed the Radio Star was like 81, I want to say, or even late 70s.
2: Yeah.
0: Good player, though, Spencer. Thank you very much. There's your homework assignment.
2: Yay.
0: That question again is what 1989 song by a female artist was the first song ever to be used in a TV commercial before it was released to stores or to radio stations? Well played, though, by Spencer. He got through to step number five. Bob's next. Hello, Bob. How you doing?
3: Morning, A team, one of the show.
0: Thank you very much. Really appreciate you listening. What band, named for a U.S. state that starts with the letter K, sings Carry On Wayward Son?
3: Oh boy. There's only two. Let's go Kansas.
0: Kansas is correct. Took more time than I thought.
2: Yeah.
0: That's right, Kansas. I was trying to think of it. Oh, Kentucky.
4: Yeah. It took me a second, too.
2: I was thinking of a band named Kentucky.
0: Yeah.
2: You know, they're listed. I saw a list the other day of bands that are currently touring with zero original members.
0: Kansas
2: is
0: one. I saw their tour dates today. I was like, what?
2: Yeah. No, alive original members anymore.
0: It's like this show. Nobody here is alive or original.
2: Yeah. That's true.
0: There's no original member.
2: There's one.
0: There's one original still living member.
4: Yeah. And nobody can believe it.
2: Yeah.
0: I know.
2: There were four bands this guy listed that are touring with no original members.
0: This is not fair. I don't think you can.
2: Well, you know the other one for sure.
0: Lynyrd Skynyrd.
2: They're like number one with a bullet. Yeah, there's no members.
0: 54 seconds left for you, Bob, and you're on step two of the Stairway to Heaven. True or false, when Quentin Tarantino used the song Stuck in the Middle with You in the ear-slicing torture scene of his movie Reservoir Dogs, it was a last-minute suggestion. One of the actors thought of it only 15 minutes before the shot was taken. True or false?
3: We'll say true.
0: No, incorrect. That is false. Talked about it yesterday. Quentin Tarantino is meticulous, and he had that in mind weeks before when he wrote it. Gamecock Klee. Here's a band we've met before and a good player. Hello, Gamecock Klee. How are you?
5: Hey, how y'all doing? P1 from Rockingham.
0: Wonderful to talk with you. Let's go through the Stairway to Seven. Here's question number one. Use a color to complete the title of this AC/DC album and song. Back in blank.
5: Black
0: is correct. That's step one, so it's a gimme. Here's step two on the Stairway to Seven. Number one hit or not, Born in the USA by Bruce Springsteen.
5: Not
0: is correct. I think it was number seven. And he's never had a number one, Springsteen. That's good trivia that he's never had a number one hit.
2: Oh, yeah.
0: You're up to step number three on the Stairway to Seven. We asked this yesterday. It was missed. What is the stage name of the singer who was born Reginald Kenneth Dwight?
5: Sir Elton John.
0: Sir Elton John is absolutely correct. Yes. Very nice. You are down to up to step number four here on the Stairway to Seven. That was missed yesterday. Reginald Kenneth Dwight is Elton John. 53 seconds on the clock. We go next to step number four on the Stairway to Seven. ZZ Top appeared in a Back to the Future movie. Was it part one, two, or three?
5: Part three.
0: Part three is absolutely correct.
2: Love that he knew that so quick.
0: Boy, nicely done. I'll tell you, Gamecock Klee is just rolling through there.
2: Yeah.
0: He's got 51 seconds left. He's on step five of the Stairway to Seven.
2: Over the years, I've started to like Back to the Future 3 a little bit more.
0: Really? I haven't seen it in so long.
2: It's not three, but four, for some reason now when it's on, I'm like, I'm going to watch.
0: They shot 2 and 3 at the same time and released them like 6 months apart. I thought that was pretty brilliant at the time.
2: Yeah.
0: And I liked it even when I saw it. It was okay.
2: Yeah, it's not great, but there's something about it going in the Old West. It's just fun.
0: Yeah, that's where ZZ Top is. Okay. 51 seconds on the clock. Step five on the Stairway to Seven. Rumors was by far Fleetwood Mac's most successful album. But originally that album was going to have a two-word title that was a lyric in the song Don't Stop. What two-word title was the planned name of the Rumors album?
5: Oh, no. I have no idea. I'm sorry.
0: Would you like me to read it again? Rumors was by far Fleetwood Mac's most successful album, but originally that title, that album, was going to have a two-word title that was a lyric in the song Don't Stop. What two-word title was the planned name for Rumors?
5: Oh, God. No idea. Landslide. I don't know.
0: I'm sorry. Out of time, I'm afraid, and that's going to do it for the day. Got close there. That's the first time we've asked that question. But if you think of the song, just a little for future reference, if you think of that song, Don't Stop, there's a couple of words in it that I think you'll go, oh, yeah, that could be it. That's it. We'll play again tomorrow here on the Two Guys and Chris Show. A couple of people getting to step number five. Got to get all the way through seven. And only one person's ever done it. Are you next? Find out tomorrow here. Two guys ain't.
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6: There's something to be said about great pairs. You know, peanut butter and jelly, Batman and Robin, Jack and Coke. And let's not forget Dolly Parton and... wait a minute. Never mind. Two guys named Chris, right here on 92.3 The River.
0: I mean, a couple of topics we touched on earlier that people are talking about and emailing about. One is... Two-wheel hardos says, we were talking about people using their phones all the time. Oh, it got started with the, there was a guy in a theater on his phone. This happened over the weekend, and someone else pepper sprayed him. And, of course, you can't pepper spray anybody, but Oliver's like, yeah, understand it. You know, yeah. People on the phone. Well, Katie Kay, who's a P1 listener, said, well, God forbid you have your phone in the theater. We have it everywhere else. You know, it's at dinner table. It's in the kids' plays, all these plays, in the car. You know, and that was an interesting point. It's like, that's the one place we get outrage if somebody is on their phone. And then it got into like, well, what about people with earbuds and all that kind of stuff? Two Will Hardo says, I'm 47. I have one earbud in almost all the time. One ear is free to hear the BS of the world. And the other ear is for something I actually want to be hearing. I think we should start a charity to provide people with earbuds so I don't have to listen to your trashy phone conversations while you're carrying one phone in one hand and you're on a speaker.
4: All right.
0: Okay.
4: I agree.
0: Okay. All right. All right. Yeah. Everybody gets
4: that's a good point.
0: Earbuds. And then an interesting point was brought up. Well, I guess, Rachel, you were saying that there's so many people in the grocery store now with their phones out. And you had a hard time, like, getting through yesterday.
4: Yeah, and it was the middle of the day.
0: Yeah.
4: I thought, you know, everybody would still be at work, but apparently nobody works.
0: Yeah.
4: And
0: a lot of crankiness here today.
4: The grocery store was packed, and people would plant their carts right in front of every item I needed at the store and be on their phone.
0: Yeah.
4: And I couldn't, every aisle I needed, there was somebody on their phone with a cart. And I was like, what is this?
0: Yeah, the reason, I didn't know it. Biggie says it. He knows.
2: They're Instacart shoppers and DoorDashers.
0: They're shopping for somebody else.
2: Yeah.
4: And that makes me even more angry.
0: Yeah. Mm-hmm. It's like half the people are shopping.
2: Yeah, because
0: so they have to have their phone. You know, they have to look at the order.
2: You all don't do this, but I do. I Instacart.
0: Mm-hmm.
2: And, you know, you can watch them shop live. I mean, so they have to click, like, yes, found.
0: Mm-hmm.
2: And if something's out, they have to click, you know, oh, I got your substitution. Or they'll message you and say, what do you want?
0: Yeah.
2: So that's at this point. And I know people who do Instacart, and they're like, yeah, I do it myself, and I get mad at the other Instacart shoppers that are in my way.
0: Yeah.
2: But they're staring at their phone. They're probably Instacart, DoorDash.
0: Yeah.
2: They're shopping for someone.
4: Well, I'm out shopping for myself. That's crazy.
0: Yeah. What does that add to the bill if you have an Instacart shopper do it?
2: Well, I pay $9.99 a month for unlimited.
0: I see.
2: That's...
0: And then do you tip the driver on top of that?
2: You're supposed to tip the driver if I get it delivered, but a lot of times you can do pickup for free.
0: Oh, so you'll have them do the shopping.
2: Yeah,
0: they
2: shop,
0: up.
2: Yeah, and then you just swing by the same way and pick it up.
0: But I think we, like, go to, for instance, a Harris Teeter, and it's not Instacart doing it. It's just their employees.
2: They have their, yes, because each store still has their own.
0: So why would you Instacart instead of just going by?
2: Because if you want it delivered or you know, with me, I use both, so that's why I just use Instacart, even if it's pickup. 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
0: So you might even be paying more.
2: So you want to try to avoid.
0: Wow.
2: That's where, like, I'll tell you one, Publix.
0: Oh, they mark up.
2: they mark up their prices on Instacart. So the best way to shop Publix, if you're picking it up, is right through their website.
0: Sure. Or just go in and shop yourself.
2: Yeah, and like the Rachel stores that don't mark up, they advertise that heavily. Like Food Lion says, no markups.
0: Oh, they'll say it. You're that's that kind of old school that you're going in shopping at age 25. I like that.
4: I don't understand how you can get everything you need by, you know, scrolling for it.
0: Well, there are substitutions sometimes that they make, too.
4: But I just mean, like, I can't visualize what I need at the store all the time. I'll make a list of the necessities, and then I really have to walk through to, like, what am I going to eat this week?
0: Yeah.
4: I don't know how you can do that. I don't know how you can visualize everything you're going to eat in the week on your phone.
0: We do it occasionally. My wife does it a lot of times, and I'll stop by and pick it up, you know, from a grocery store, Harris Teeter or Food Line.
2: Yeah.
0: And I just put it right in the car for it. Now, it is convenient. It is. But I usually just walk through and get that, like you're saying, because I can't.
15: But grocery shopping in person is so much fun.
0: You like it?
15: I love it. It's one of my favorite things to do.
0: Really?
15: Early on a Sunday, put the headphones in and just peruse the aisles and shop for the week. It's an amazing feeling.
0: And do you stick to the list or do you go off?
15: No, I'll go off from time to time. Just if I see an impulse buy, I'll get it.
0: See, they certainly want people in their shop because of the impulse buy.
2: Yeah. I'm much better off not in the store.
0: That's probably why they mark up, because they know they miss out on the impulse buys.
4: Yeah.
0: And of course, you don't want to be in that position. You're better off not. The other topic that we've touched on is people not getting jokes, like sense of humor not there. The way it came up was yesterday. It was our first day back from vacation, and our sales manager, Richard, came into apparently everyone's office. I know he came into mine and BB Shea's, you know, fist bump, great to have you back, great show. And then he said, by the way, Biggie missed some days. And I said, as a joke, yeah, we were canoodling together on the beach. And he completely didn't get it and said, oh, I didn't know he went with you. Does
2: I
0: he
2: need
0: go
2: to go tell them he's just now missing work to go to the beach. And again, I want to point out, that'd be the last place you'd find me.
0: And I said, well, that was a joke.
2: If you think about it, Biggie don't do sand.
0: I said, I don't
4: know. I mean, did the canoodling part not get him there?
0: Yeah, it's like we were spooning on the beach. Oh, did Biggie go with you?
2: I would get stuck in the sand. I've heard all the jokes, okay? I don't need
0: don't
2: to hear
0: do it. Don't say it. Don't say it.
15: You've avoided it?
0: Too easy.
2: Oh, yeah. It's you.
0: That's enough.
2: I mean, it's people live for that joke when a fat person gets on the beach.
0: I know.
2: Get her back in the water.
0: I know.
4: We were trying not to say that joke.
0: Yeah. Do you know, I saw there's a woman who used to work actually here who's gone on to great success. Whitney, who is on, what's the show called? My Big Fat Life, or
2: I think there's
4: Fabulous Life.
0: Yeah, My Big Fat Life is just
2: that's it. Let me say this: My Big Fat Life is my life.
4: It's fabulous.
0: You should be on that show.
2: No, well, she's become fabulous from it.
0: Yes, she has.
2: She's now. I think she's had like 18 seasons of that show.
0: Yes, she has. And in the first one, I was watching first couple episodes. I watched it. It's on
15: TLC.
0: What's that stand for? The Learning Channel.
2: As it used to.
0: It's very educational. Yes. This show is very educational.
2: It's changed through the years.
15: It's right after Honey Boo Boo.
2: Yeah. And you won't believe my weird addiction or whatever, where it's people who do things like eat their sofas.
0: I've learned a lot. That's a very educational show.
2: Yeah, I learned I'm not as weird as this guy. He eats a sofa.
0: Remember Honey Boo Boo? They were so poor, their spaghetti sauce was take a stick of butter and melt it in ketchup.
2: Yep.
0: That was literally
4: spaghetti.
2: Spaghetti.
0: Yeah. Oh, my.
2: We'd like to film you.
0: Well, when Whitney was on this very first couple episodes, they filmed it here. I mean, I knew her, sort of.
2: That's why you went to watch it, too, was it was like one of those where you're like, I know that place.
0: I know the place. And she was walking into some store, and somebody drove by. Like, she was just being followed into the store, and somebody drove by and said, it's a beached whale, roll her back in the water. And I thought, that was staged. That is not real. No way does somebody see somebody who's a little overweight and yell that.
4: Something staged in reality TV?
0: But I later saw her. And two or three years later, and brought it up to her, and she said, no, that really happened. I just don't believe that. No,
2: I don't. Look, I've been fat my entire life, various sizes of fat.
0: Yeah.
2: Very few times have I ever truly been yelled out.
0: Yes.
2: You know.
0: Nobody's that stupid.
4: I mean, I feel like people might stare at you.
0: They think it.
2: Oh, God, they think it. I mean, I get stared at.
0: Yeah.
2: all the time. I mean, I told you when I would fly, I used to joke. My favorite joke was I'd pull out my ticket as I'm walking down the aisle because people would see me coming down the aisle and be like, oh, Christ. So if I had somebody who was staring at me hard, I'd stop at their aisle and be like, I think that's me right in the middle. I mean, stared at, but very rare. I mean, no one has really been ballsy enough to be like,
0: of course not.
2: Hey, fatty.
0: I told our sales guy, Richard, you do that. I don't get it.
2: Where did Biggie fly to?
0: I don't get it. Why is Biggie flying?
2: Was it a cargo jet? Did they do that thing where they drop them back and pull them out?
0: Yeah. One time I was sitting on the beach with our friend Andrew, and he's very health conscious. He used to be heavier, and then he lost a lot of weight. And a woman came walking down the beach, very heavy, and he nudged me. He goes, look at this.
4: Oh, my gosh.
0: Yeah. I said, I refuse. I said, I'm not. I will not. Because I have a dear friend, my dearest friend in the world, is overweight, and I just refuse to do that. And they're like, he can't even be out here. He's so fat.
2: Now, the last place you'll find me is sand.
0: Oh, I don't get it.
4: I thought he was there with you at the beach.
2: Look, if you see me at the beach and I'm going to the water, don't stop me.
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0: Now, wait a minute. 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
6: 2-3 The River is WQSL Jacksonville, home of two guys named Chris.

0: reports are in that there has been a plummet in searches and buying pumpkin spice products and pumpkin spice latte this year.
1: There's a backlash. It's happened.
0: Is that what it is, the backlash?
1: Well, and I'm going to tell you, I've studied this. There's a backlash, and Apple has really pushed in heavy here.
0: You mean the flavor
1: of apple? Apple, like apple caramel, apple strudel,
2: really like apple cider. Cinnamon.
1: Yes,
0: McDonald's did not have a pumpkin spice this year. Instead, they replaced it with caramel apple pie latte at McDonald's.
1: Yeah, Apple is really getting a heavy push, and I think
0: that's big. Big Apple, so
1: yeah. Now you know I love pumpkin spice.
0: I know you do.
1: I have been on record that it may be my favorite flavor, although I do love the apple themes as well. I love fall flavors. But I really blame the internet for the pumpkin spice backlash because now it kind of it's getting nickel-backed.
0: Yeah.
1: It's become cool to hate pumpkin spice.
0: Right.
1: Now, I know if you've always hated it and stood by your guns, that's fine. But
2: I was always cool. Yeah.
0: Me too.
1: Yeah. So, but I think it's getting nickel-backed where people are now going, well, I don't like pumpkin spice.
0: Yeah.
1: I like apple cider flavors.
0: Yeah, right. I do agree with you. Do you think, I was reading a little bit on why there's such a downturn now on pumpkin spice after years of growth. And one theory is just oversaturation, that there's so much pumpkin spice.
1: Yeah, and it's I've come around to your side on it's too early.
0: Well, I agree with that. I mean, it's been out a month almost from Starbucks.
1: Yeah, I mean, as soon as we wrapped 4th of July,
0: pumpkin spice,
1: it started popping up.
2: When it came out this year, it was approximately 104 degrees outside.
1: Yeah.
0: Honestly, today is the first day of fall. Today is the day they should be dropping the pumpkin spice. You know, this should be all the fall flavors should 100%. Come out today. Even now.
1: Yeah.
0: I mean, I always think of it as an October, November thing, but today would be a good day to drop. Instead, they go like August 25th, which is, I mean, this still in the heat of summer.
1: Yeah.
0: You know, it's still very, very hot. That's another thing. Hot weather. I think fewer people want these hot.
1: Yeah.
0: I did see that, talking about oversaturation, you can actually now be buried in a pumpkin spice casket, if you would like. There is one company, Titan Casket, has introduced a pumpkin spice themed coffin, $1,600, which is probably about the going rate for it.
3: That's actually not a bad deal.
1: Yeah, that's actually cheaper than most coffins.
3: Yeah, caskets are expensive.
2: So what makes it pumpkin spice? Is it scented?
0: No, I thought that too. It's a traditional casket with orange exterior, white interior, and the idea is we're celebrating your love of pumpkin spice. They are considering for next pumpkin spice season adding a scented element to it where you would smell. But I think that would be in poor taste at the funeral.
1: You know, what you say to yourself, God, what is that great smell?
2: Great idea.
0: Maybe yeah. That's what you would do.
1: And I do feel like we've made everything pumpkin spice.
0: Oh yeah,
1: to the point of we have dude wipes
0: that are pumpkin.
1: That's
0: spice.
1: Right, pumpkin spice scented.
0: I mean, who cares? I mean, that's your ass.
1: Yeah.
0: That you're talking about being pumpkin
1: and
0: spice.
1: I don't want that mixed with pumpkin spice.
0: Oh God,
1: smell.
0: That seems awful, doesn't it?
1: Yeah.
2: What happens if you walk by and somebody's like, "He smells good.
0: He smells great." Maybe.
1: Although they also made dude wipes, like bomb pop flavored around the 4th of July. They called it poopsicle.
0: Really?
1: Yes.
0: Do you think that does increase sales of dude wipes?
1: No, and here's why. They didn't sell a lot of them, and at one big box store, they became really cheap.
0: Oh, really?
1: Because I bought a case of them.
0: Oh, you did?
1: I'm a dude wipe fan.
0: I knew you are.
1: And they were like $6 less than the other ones. And I was like, oh, I'll get those. I don't care.
0: I think dude wipes was a Shark Tank thing. That's a smart thing, because it was like, let's market totally to guys who have never been into that kind of thing and call it dude wipes, even though they're the same as all the other wipes, you know, just flavored. I mean, just scents.
1: But
0: flavors. Oh my God.
1: But yeah. I don't think poopsicle sold well.
0: No, I wouldn't.
1: It became discounted, and I'm like, oh, stack it up.
0: Yeah,
1: let's go.
0: Just get it. Yeah,
2: I don't think you should put anything scented in that part of your body. Remember during COVID when, you know, the toilet paper was scarce? Nobody would buy the scented toilet paper.
1: I was always told not to buy that.
2: No, yeah. I mean, I have sensitive skin head to toe, so I wouldn't buy anything scented for that part of my body.
0: They say that you're right. I don't believe you should be doing that either. There's also, tell me how you feel about this. These are all fall-themed items. Items here, retail. Brock's is making candy corn perfume. Candy corn, and you don't like candy corn.
2: No.
0: I heard you report this, in fact, on our air. You were doing a weekend shift.
2: Yep. I think I called it the worst candy ever invented.
0: I really think you're wrong. No. Candy corn is really...
1: No. I like a candy corn.
2: Were you guys rage baiting me right now?
3: No, it's legit
2: there is
3: good.
2: No way I'm in a room with three people that like candy corn.
0: I've always liked
1: it. You don't even like the pumpkin marshmallows?
2: No.
0: You don't like those.
2: No, okay. You guys are kidding me right now.
3: No, swear. It's so delicious.
2: When I was a kid, I thought it was great because it was full of sugar.
0: Yeah.
2: But now I realize it tastes disgusting.
0: No, it's delicious.
1: Oh. I love candy corn.
0: I have.
2: Do you guys like bite the colors off individually?
0: Yes. Okay. I start at the tip like it's his head, and I take it.
1: No, I'm not that crazy.
0: And then I look at it real close, and then I take the body, and then I'm left with just that fat bottom part, and that's the best.
1: I wish you were Biggie. I'd eat you.
0: Well, it's shaped like you.
1: Very much so.
0: So there you are. And I just take a little head off of it. You know?
2: I cannot believe you guys.
0: I love that. I do. You said, I was listening to us. You were on our air on the weekend. I was like, oh, there's Rachel. What's she doing on Saturday? And I was like, am I supposed to be there?
1: What
0: station am I listening to? And you were saying that candy corn perfume is awful because it's modeled after the worst candy there is. And I was surprised.
2: If it smells like candy corn, I mean, I can't even imagine putting that all. Would you wear that?
0: I wouldn't wear it as a scent. In fact, I'm not. It doesn't. If you smell it, it doesn't even have a scent. If you had a bowl of candy corn, it doesn't smell like anything. I don't know. I don't think this is the reason you don't like it. But Patton Oswalt has a comedy piece about how terrible candy corn is. And that's probably 25 years old. And I think when that became popular and started going online and everything around Halloween is when people started saying, oh, it's terrible.
2: It was like the pumpkin spice thing where it was cool to start hating.
0: Exactly.
2: I get that.
1: I did not grow up with candy corn hate like you see now.
0: Right, no.
1: You see it truly.
2: Maybe it's bled over because since I was a little older than a small child, I haven't liked it.
0: You don't like it. I think that stand-up piece has a lot to do with it. Because we grew up with it, and it was, it's perfect, and it's in our house in October, and you love it. You know, it was fantastic. This is selling very well by contrast now. Costco has something called the Monster Mash Chocolate Head. It is a 5.5-pound Frankenstein monster head, I've seen it, made entirely of Belgian milk chocolate. It comes with a small wooden mallet. You smash Frankenstein's head open, and there's more candy inside.
1: Ah, okay.
0: How about that? Mm-hmm. $55 for it.
1: Oh, that's not bad.
0: It's huge. Baby Shay's face. What?
1: No.
0: That's
1: $55.
0: $55.
1: I didn't think that was that bad.
0: $55.
1: I know it's 5 pounds, but damn.
0: Inside is a pound of gummy body parts. So you have the chocolate on the outside and the gummy stuff on the inside.
3: You can't mix flavor profiles like that. Chocolate and gummy together? No.
0: I don't want that.
1: Oh, so you're not like a fan of, what is it, dirt cake or whatever?
3: No. I can't do that.
0: Oh, I don't like that either.
1: No. Really?
0: Yeah, I hate that. My daughter puts gummy worms when we go to like the... the yogurt places, frozen yogurt. She'll put gummy worms and M&Ms. I'm like, that's ridiculous.
1: Oh, yeah. Dirt cake is very popular.
0: Yeah, it is. I guess that's what this is.
1: I think it's fun for a Halloween party. Mm-hmm. And I don't know. I didn't think 55 was that strikingly outrageous for...
0: It's designed as a centerpiece.
1: Yeah.
0: Rather than something one person would eat, Costco lists it at 71 servings of candy.
1: Yeah.
0: So if you have it as a dessert for a big party, you got 71 servings for $55. And it is sold out at most Costco's. And I did see it. It looks exactly like Frankenstein.
1: Yeah. You let the kids take the mallet and crack the head. There you go.
0: Yeah, I'm sure they love that. You know, that's just something, that, of course, they're going to love that.
1: Oh, yes. Looks good.
0: You like it. Yeah.
1: It does look like Frankenstein. Yeah.
0: You know, we were talking about pumpkin spice and that kind of thing a minute ago. And I saw a woman today. I think Rachel saw this, too. She was saying that, and she's like an expert on hiring, and she runs a firm, and she's saying that a lot of young people right out of college, Gen Zers, come into the job interview with a cold brew or a coffee drink of some sort, and it's off-putting to her. This is the reason. Here she is talking about interviews, job interviews, while you're holding your cold brew.
4: My Gen Z candidates are showing up to their interviews with iced coffee, iced latte in hand, and here's how I perceive that as a recruiter with 16 years of experience that deals with mostly Fortune 500 super buttoned up corporations. It is perceived that when you show up with an iced coffee or an iced latte, that this interview is just like a stop on your list of errands for the day. It looks like you went to Target, then you went to Starbucks, now you're stopping by your interview, then you're on to the next thing. Don't show up with the iced coffee or the iced latte.
0: I would not like that if I were the boss, if somebody came in with a coffee, with a latte.
1: But most offices, people do that.
0: I don't want it on the interview.
3: Not the interview.
0: No, I wouldn't.
3: No, yeah, I'm
0: not going to show up with a can of Diet Coke at my interview.
3: No.
0: I'll drink it at my desk.
2: Yeah,
0: but
2: it's a bad look. And I think I would see that if it was a Starbucks cup. I'd say, oh, they're going to be late to work every day.
0: Because they're going to stop at Starbucks every day.
2: Yeah.
0: So that would be an off-putting. I would, if another candidate had equal experience and I thought they were the same, I'd choose the one that didn't bring the coffee.
1: I'll tell you this. I think if it were just a hot coffee, they'd be taken more seriously. It's somebody showing up with an iced coffee that I think is rage baits people into.
2: Or the place from a coffee shop. Like if I brought something like this in, I made it at home.
0: A water bottle.
2: I think that's a little bit more respectable. I think if you're coming in with a plastic cup every day, you're just not taking it seriously.
0: Well, how many people in 1992 were in line in the lobby for a job interview and then went into the boss's office carrying a cup of coffee? Zero.
1: Zero.
0: Nobody did that. You don't do that. You go in, you want to put your best foot forward, you want to dress the best you can, and it's all about the job. Now, if they offer you a bottle of water or a coffee,
1: something like that,
0: if you want to take it,
1: If they said, hey, while you're waiting in the lobby, would you like a coffee machine?
0: Yeah.
1: I do think the iced coffee gives a different element to it.
0: Oh, I agree. And I think if it is from a Starbucks, it gives a different element to it. Do you know, I would never have the guts to do the great radio story that goes along with this. I would never have the guts to do this, but there was a guy who used to be on the radio, very popular program in Raleigh, G105. The Showgram. Do you remember that show? Do you know it? Bob.
1: Oh, I do.
0: You know that. It's Bob and Madison. Very popular show for a time. And in fact, that was my first ever radio station. That's where I was told you'll never work in a market larger than Raleigh, North Carolina. And I have that chip on my shoulder.
1: Mm-hmm.
0: And I have not.
2: It's not too late.
1: Nailed it.
0: It may be too late.
2: You're still here, okay?
0: Maybe too late.
1: It was amazing how accurate that was at the time.
0: I am still here. We are not as large as Raleigh, and I'm getting a little long in the tooth.
2: You're going to live to 100.
0: Well, I am going to live to 100, but am I going to work to 100? I don't know.
1: Not here.
2: You'll be on to bigger and better things.
0: I told you a guy told me I was in the gym.
1: I wouldn't say better.
2: Okay, you'll be on to other things.
1: I think he'll be working in a bigger store.
0: Here's your cart. Remember the guy at the gym who said he moved out of town 20 years ago, and I saw him at the gym the other day. He goes, my wife and I just moved back into town after 24 years. When I left, you were doing a radio show. I said, yeah. He goes, what are you doing now?
1: The same radio show.
2: You're never going to believe this.
1: No, seriously. What are you doing?
0: He's like, seriously, what? The same radio show. I think this laughter in the morning that we share is what keeps me looking so young.
2: Okay.
1: Who said that? Did you just make that up?
0: Yes. I think what share here, this camaraderie, this team building, this laughter, is what keeps me looking 20 years younger than I am.
1: Did somebody tell you at your haircut place?
0: No one said that. I made that up. Here's what happened on the Bob and Madison show probably 20 years ago. You know Molly Ringwald? She was in Breakfast Club. She was a very hot actress in the 80s. You know that. Well, she was in Raleigh to do a play at the whatever their center is. What is it called? It was a big
1: DPAC.
0: DPAC. They're at DPAC. And so she's scheduled to be in the studio, the radio studio, with Bob and Madison. And I was told this story by his boss, who later became our boss. And so she shows up about 15 or 20 minutes late for the interview. They have her scheduled at 8 o'clock. She gets there like 8:18. She comes in. She's holding a Starbucks cup. He starts the interview, and he's like, you know, whatever, Molly Ringwald. And she goes, sorry, I'm late, but I have to have my coffee. And so she was 20 minutes late because they literally stopped for coffee, and it made them 20 minutes late because they were in line at Starbucks. And he said, the show host said, let me get this straight. You chose to be 20 minutes late to our show so you could stop and get that coffee. And she said, I have to have caffeine in the morning, and started laughing. And he said, get out. Get out right now.
2: Period.
0: Now, would I ever do that? No. No.
1: You would have been...
0: I loved it.
1: Seething.
0: Oh, inside. And when she left...
1: It would have messed up your grid.
0: Yes. And when she left, I would have been so angry at her off the air.
1: Off the air. But on the air, you just said, oh, it's fine.
0: I love Starbucks.
1: I love coffee too, sister. Knowing you don't drink coffee.
0: That's right.
1: Oh, my caffeine too. Ooh, yeah.
2: Is that a pumpkin spice?
0: I love a pumpkin spice latte. Earlier the better. Yeah. Come on, sister.
1: I also feel like you get a little, he got a little shine off that. Mm-hmm. But I also feel like that you could bully Molly Ringwald. Like, I mean, what is she going to do?
0: Yeah, exactly. Yeah. She's Molly Ringwald.
1: Yeah.
0: You think I'm doing that to Rob Lowe or Emilio Estevez?
1: I don't think if Jennifer Aniston had been there.
0: No.
1: I think he, and don't get me wrong, I think he took his moment. Smart.
0: You know what our boss said to us? It was like a training exercise. And he said the listeners absolutely loved it.
1: Of course.
0: You know, because he chased her on out. Now, he gave up the interview with Molly Ringwald, but who cares?
2: But they probably promoted it, like, coming up next.
0: But they also got in trouble with the D-PAC, because the D-PAC had spent money to have the guest on the show, right? One time we had a comedian. You know, we have stand-up comedians come in. And he came in on a Friday, and he was insulting to our receptionist. And he was a jerk to us.
1: Everyone.
0: To everyone. You know who I'm talking about.
1: Oh, yeah.
0: And I got very close. I just heard the Molly Ringwald story. And I got very close to doing it, but I chickened out. I couldn't.
1: Yeah.
0: I couldn't bring myself to say, get out.
1: And
0: don't be rude to our receptionist.
1: Yeah. You know,
0: because
1: he's, the whole thing was, he was just bashing everything. He's like, I don't even know why I'm here doing this.
0: It's like, well, then get out. But I didn't say that, you know.
2: So if somebody came in here and they were being mean to me, you wouldn't tell them to get out?
0: No.
1: No,
0: of course not. We need the guest and we need the money.
2: Yeah. Okay. Fair enough. I can't do anything.
0: Yeah. But in fairness to me, when they left, I'd be really commiserating with it. Be like, he was so mean to
2: you.
0: Thank you. Yeah, I'd do that.
1: I can't believe we did a whole promotion where somebody paid to come in and be mean to you, but we did.
0: Yes, we did. That's what it would be like. I'm sorry in advance. When that happens, I'm not going to be able to defend you. No. But it was the closest I ever came to actually.
1: I remember that day. Yeah. That guy was an ass.
0: He was an ass.
1: Yeah.
0: And I actually almost stood up to him, but chickened out. Well, Bob stood up to Molly Ringwald. He's no longer in the industry.
1: Nope.
0: Oh, there you have it. He's no longer there. We have a game, Big Money Celebrity Birthday Game. Let me see what we have today. Two Hall of Fame, Rock and Roll Hall of Famers, singers, okay. 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

0: Here's how the celebrity birthday game works. We have Brent on the line. We have Justin. We have Mitchell. Now, they will be choosing either Red Rachel, Biggie, or BB Shay to play for them, guessing celebrity ages. If you're within 5 years, that's 5 points. At the end of the game, we have the points, a low score wins. These celebrities all have a birthday either today or this week. Pretty big names here. Although one of them is a little out, a little iffy. Let's go to Brent, who's first. Brent, you can have Biggie, you can have BB Shay, or you can have Red Rachel. Who you got?
1: I will take Niggy, please.
0: All right.
2: We're still
0: easy.
2: Doing that?
0: Easy
3: no,
0: now.
3: It's
0: easy.
3: Not.
0: Woo.
3: Some might not get the reference.
0: It's a throwback. I'll have to explain it now.
3: Time is key here.
0: Explain it. Once BB Shay, well, I believe we were playing this game or a game, and someone chose Biggie, and he had a keystroke error, and the word on the screen was Niggy, and I'm convinced he was trying to get me fired.
3: Yeah.
0: Because I said, oh, you've got Niggy playing for you.
3: But not everybody may know that.
0: That's right. That was a while back. We got him a new keyboard for his fingers. All right, Justin, you can have Red Rachel or BB Shay. Who you got?
1: I got BB Shay.
0: BB Shay. By the way, BB Shay beat Red Rachel in overtime yesterday in a fantastic game. Got down to the deceased celebrity, Barbara Walters, and he beat her by 1 year. Very nicely done. Mitchell, Red Rachel will play for you today.
4: All right.
0: Let's see what happens. Again, I'll give you the celebrity name. You write down how old you think they're turning either today or this week. We'll add the scores at the end of the game. Joan Jett. This is my favorite Joan Jett. Even more so than...
3: I'm with you.
0: Yeah, it's great. And she's better known for I Love Rock and Roll, but this song is just rocks. She was a rock star when she was with The Runaways before launching her career with Joan Jett and the Blackhearts. Her biggest hits are Bad Reputation, Do You Want to Touch Me, and probably the biggest, I Love Rock and Roll. I think she's really, really good.
3: Yeah.
0: We had a call once from our P1, who's deceased now.
3: Tony.
0: And he was at a Joan Jett show. And he thought she was, like, giving him the eye.
3: Oh, he loved her.
0: Yeah, he did.
3: He pushed his way to the front of the stage.
0: And she flicked sweat from her chin down onto him, and he just let it rain down on He's like, yeah, she's lesbian, but I didn't care.
3: Well, yeah, as he put it at the time, he goes, I didn't know she was, yeah.
0: She was singing this song, and he's like, I love
3: yeah.
0: He went right up front, and she flicked sweat, but he let it just drip down on him.
2: It's so easy to convince yourself that the person on stage is looking right at you.
0: I know.
2: Well, they can't even see you.
0: He did.
3: She was not.
0: No, she was not.
2: He's looking at the woman behind him.
3: Yes.
0: Later, he felt dumb because he found out she was a lesbian. And thought,
3: oh, man.
0: That's not who I thought she was. All right. BB Shay, Joan Jett.
3: 67.
0: Biggie.
3: I said younger. I said 63.
0: Red Rachel.
2: I guess 65.
0: 68.
3: Wow.
0: She was a teenage star with the Runaways, it says.
3: Yeah.
0: How about that? 1 point for BB Shay. 3 for Red Rachel. 5 for Biggie. Let's think about that now. I Love Rock and Roll was a big hit. I think that was 1980s. So that's 46 years ago.
3: Oh, I was trying to do because Runaways, they were teenagers. Mm-hmm.
0: Correct. So I Love Rock and Roll was 80. She'd been 22. Yeah. Only 22 when she had
3: Crazy.
0: I Love Rock and Roll, yes. Okay, so the score is 1 point for BB Shay, 3 for Red Rachel, 5 for Biggie. Did that already. We have, I'm going to say, a bigger rock star than Joan Jett. You know him as Bruce Springsteen.

0: concert.
1: Got a t-shirt. What?
0: Wow.
1: There you go.
0: Scared to wear it. I won't wear it now. Too lit.
2: Yeah.
0: Sorry.
3: I like to bring that up because my dad, you know how my parents are.
0: Oh, I know they are.
3: Very to the right.
0: Yeah.
3: And my dad saw Bruce Springsteen one time, and I bring that up all the time.
0: Oh, I didn't know he was gay.
3: I know.
0: Dang. Wow. Crazy, man. Oh, horrible.
2: Yeah.
0: How awful is Bruce Springsteen?
2: Oh, man. If he was a fan, too, I bet he hated that.
0: Whoa,
2: he had to change
0: man.
2: Everything.
0: What a terrible person he is.
3: You got to pretend like you don't like his music now. It's terrible.
2: So you got to do a lot of pretending you don't like things now.
0: He's awful. Okay, how old is he today, B.B. Chang?
2: 73.
0: You have the lead, Biggie.
2: I said older, 76.
0: And Red Rachel.
3: I said 77.
0: One of you has it exactly right. Our new leader, Red Rachel. He is 77 today. He's getting on up there, isn't he?
2: Yeah.
0: Is he touring anymore, or is it
2: I think he's getting ready to again.
0: Again?
2: I thought so.
0: Wow. I didn't know. I won't see it. Too liberal.
2: No.
3: He said he's trying to tone it down.
0: Yeah, I think I've heard that, too. I do... You know, not to get off, but I do wish that he would just play the music. You know, I know where his
2: that's what everybody wants. Yeah,
0: but I mean, he feels a higher calling and feels like he's got a platform.
2: Yeah,
0: and say what he wants to say. And that's,
2: I mean, you've had a rough week with Ed Sheeran. And
0: oh
2: Macklemore.
0: God, I know Ed Sheeran, man, and you know how much I love Ed Sheeran and that Macklemore thing. I didn't even get involved in it. Plus, when I tried to explain it to everybody at the beach, and Chris Dim said, "You could not be more wrong about this story."
2: Yeah.
0: I said, Ed Sheeran went to the mat for Macklemore.
2: And I don't know what it is. I just picture Ed Sheeran as like a small kind of like, I feel like it's like bullying one of the hobbits from Lord of the Rings.
0: That's like, so true.
2: So like he's just this kind of small guy. So people just out there scream at him. He's like, I don't know.
3: And he didn't even do it.
0: And then he started crying and everything on the stage. Oh my goodness. Rough week. NBA Hall of Famer, Scottie Pippen. Michael Jordan's right-hand man. One of the greatest basketball players of all time, but never the greatest on the team. He did win 6 NBA championships, was an all-star 7 times, and a member of 2 Olympic gold medal winning teams, Scottie Pippen. Always felt he was a little overrated, but I don't think I'm right on that.
2: He and Jordan aren't close anymore.
0: No, they're not. No. He was Do you know this story? I think you were here when he came by, weren't you? Are we here?
2: Oh, God, yeah. I remember that day.
0: One day he got out of a limo out front here, and Chris Dim said, "That's Scottie Pippen." And I said, "Yeah, you wish." Right.
2: He's carrying elbow cream.
0: He was selling elbow cream at the time. And he came in, and he walked by the door, and I said, "Come on in and be interviewed." And we just talked to him about basketball for like 20 minutes.
2: Right.
0: He's really nice.
2: Oh, he's super nice, but he's kind of gotten a little bitter about his own...
0: Well, you know, in that documentary, they went all in. After Jordan left, he refused to go in the game because the game-winning shot was not designed for him. The play was drawn up for Tony Kukoc.
2: Yeah.
0: And then Kukoc made the shot to win the game.
2: And, you know, he was always mad about what he was paid.
0: Yeah.
2: He got a bad contract.
0: That was his fault, though.
2: Yeah.
0: That was all his. Yeah. I mean, I like him, but he signed a bad deal. It's like nobody held a gun to your head, you know? And I think he was probably always a little jealous because he was never going to be the best player on that team.
2: No.
0: You know that. But he got 6 rings out of it, and he is an all-time great.
2: Oh, yeah.
0: Scottie Pippen. Okay. Where'd he go to college? I don't even know.
2: Arkansas State?
0: Right. Arkansas State. Best basketball player out of Arkansas State.
2: Without a doubt.
0: I don't know who else was there. I have no idea. I mean, it could be, you know, who knows. Kevin Durant could have gone. No, he went to Texas. How old is he today, B.B. Shea?
2: 66.
0: This is advantage you. You're an NBA man. Biggie.
2: 63.
0: And Red Rachel.
3: Oh, I said 61.
0: One of you has it exactly right. It's Red Rachel.
3: What?
0: He's 61.
2: Wow.
0: Well, Jordan's about 64, I believe, or 65.
2: Yeah.
0: Pippen came along a bit later than him. So Red Rachel has the lead now by 5, 3 points. Biggie has 8. B.B. Shea has 10. Happy birthday to one of the stars of Seinfeld. He played George Costanza. His name is Jason Alexander.
4: I'm going to get right to the point. It's come to my attention that you and the cleaning woman have engaged in sexual intercourse on the desk in your office. Is that correct? Who said that? She did. Was that wrong? Should I not have done that? I tell you, I gotta plead ignorance on this thing, because if anyone had said anything to me at all when I first started here that sort of thing was frowned upon, you know, because I've worked in a lot of offices, and I tell you, people do that all the time.
0: I heard him say on a podcast, saw him on a podcast say,

0: That was his favorite line of that show ever.
1: It's one of the funniest things. And I could do that a lot, too. And
0: was that wrong? When he said that, he was like, this line. And he delivered it absolutely perfectly.
1: Yeah.
0: You know? I got to tell you, I plead ignorance on this. Definitely most known for playing on Seinfeld. He was also in the movie with Julia Roberts, Pretty Woman.
1: He was the bad guy in Pretty Woman.
0: When I saw him on Seinfeld for the first time, I was like, oh, that's like douche.
1: Yeah.
0: Pretty Woman, yeah. He's also had a successful stage career. He won a Tony for his performance in the Broadway musical Jerome Robbins. And has worked extensively as a voice actor, comedian, and director as well. Done pretty well. And you know, a good story about him in the, you may not know the episode, but it's very famous, where he has to go into the ocean to get a golf, or he's trying to save a whale.
1: Marine biologist.
0: He pretends to be a marine biologist, so he walks into the ocean. And the final scene of it is they're all at the usual booth there in the restaurant, and Kramer had, what was causing the whale problems was Kramer had hit golf balls into the ocean and one had landed in the blowhole. Well, that was not written into the script at all. And Larry David and Jerry Seinfeld thought of the scene 30 minutes before they did the scene. And they said to Jason Alexander, you're going to have like a 2-minute monologue here. Can you memorize really quickly? And they wrote it out on a piece of notebook paper and he memorized it. And so the ending of the episode was completely different than had been planned.
1: That's great. And
0: Jason Alexander said I had to memorize that in 2 minutes and just
1: wild.
0: Did it. It's incredible. Yeah. Obviously one of the all time greats. Jason Alexander played that part really well too, obviously. B.B. Shea, how old is he today?
2: 62.
0: You're trailing now. You had the lead. Now you're trailing. Biggie.
1: 63.
0: And Red Rachel.
3: I said 67.
0: One of you has it exactly right. Red Rachel.
3: What?
1: He's that old?
0: 67 today.
1: Wow.
0: That's right. George Costanza is 67. Well, show came out in 89. So that's 37 years. So it was 30 when it started.
3: Yeah, I was kind of doing I was doing friends math.
0: Yeah, yeah.
1: Well, how old is Jerry? I thought Jerry was mid-60s.
0: He's like 73 now.
1: Jerry is?
0: Jerry's getting pretty old, yeah. He's up in his 70s.
1: What's happening to me?
0: You're getting older.
1: I know. I'm freezing people in my mind in age. I'm doing the you.
0: You're doing me. I always freeze people in my mind.
1: Was that 5 years ago? It was 20.
0: I told you.
1: Yeah.
0: I was watching Charlie's Angels last night. These guys look great. They're fantastic. Okay, this is a runaway so far. Red Rachel, 3 points. You've gotten three in a row right. That's really well done. Biggie has 12. B.B. Shea has 15. The good news for you guys is she probably hasn't heard of the final celebrity, and the final celebrity is Julio Iglesias. Are you familiar with Julio Iglesias? He sings this song. Will the girl say what? He's one of the most successful Latin American performers of all time. This is with Willie Nelson, a number one hit. It's a Spanish language recording artist, Julio Iglesias. But he's also got a famous son, doesn't he? Enrique Iglesias. He's Enrique Iglesias' father. His son is one of the major pop stars, but he has sold more records across the world. Julio Iglesias. Now, for you, Red Rachel, all you have to do is protect. You are leading by 9 points. So as long as you're within 9, you're going to win. To all the girls who share my life. There's Willie. There's Willie Nelson.
1: Yeah.
0: Okay, B.B. Shea, you got to get it right and hope. How old for Julio Iglesias?
2: 76.
0: 76. Biggie.
1: 90.
0: Wow. And Red Rachel.
3: I said 80.
0: 83. Easy win, Red Rachel. Nicely done. 6 points she has. 19 for Biggie, 22 for B.B. Shea. Boy, you played very, very well today.
1: Yeah.
3: I don't know how.
0: That's 2 days in a row. You played very, very well. Coming up here next, 3 very popular TV shows premiered on this day, different years. One bigger than the next. That's next. Two Guys Named
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0: So Red Rachel lives in a rented home. And what did you do yesterday? You just said, yeah.
1: So 6 months ago when I moved in, I noticed the shower drain was like not draining as well as it could be. And it's just gotten worse and worse and worse. And I don't really shed a lot of hair. So I'm like, I got to get to the bottom of this. And took the drain out, like took the drain cover out. And I put a glove on and I pulled out probably a year's worth of hair and buildup. And I scrubbed it out. And it was so satisfying. It was.
0: But it's not your hair.
1: Yeah, but I had a glove on. I didn't touch it.
2: Still, that'd be so gross for me.
1: What's worse is the backup of the water that all touched that.
0: Yeah, you're standing
1: on my feet. Yeah, so now that doesn't happen anymore.
0: God, that's so gross. So it doesn't back up. It worked.
1: It fixed the problem.
0: Oh, yeah. God. Did you try like liquid plumber or something or Drano first?
1: I did that once. I don't like to use that because I know it's not good for the, the pipes and all that. But I did it once and it helped, but then the problem came back worse, which tends to happen. So
0: there is a satisfaction in pulling all that gunk out of there.
1: And I have this little brush, which I threw away after that. Like I could kind of get in there and I took a picture of it. It's disgusting. It's
2: satisfying
1: amazing.
2: If it's yours, but if I knew it was somebody else's, that'd be like, no,
0: you should have used your fiance's toothbrush and just put it right back where it was.
1: Good idea. He hasn't done anything bad in a couple of days.
3: What'd you do that for? What'd I do?
0: That's a friend's joke. That's Joey used.
1: I had to use the red one to clean out the drain.
0: 32 years ago today, Friends premiered. I remember where I was.
1: Me too.
0: Same place.
2: Did you know that when you watched it, were you like, I'm going to like this? Like,
0: no, I didn't watch it at first.
2: Okay.
0: Somebody told me 6 episodes in, roughly, this is really funny and a good show, and I think you'd like it. The first one I saw was. Ross and Rachel go to the laundromat. Rachel knows it.
1: I think that was a great first episode to see, too.
0: I did like it.
1: The first couple aren't great.
0: Yeah. And it was very, very good. 10 seasons, 1994, this date, 32 years ago, today. Friends.
2: What was that Thursday lineup, Ryan? It was
0: Friends, Seinfeld. ER.
2: Yeah.
0: ER started the same day.
2: Wow.
0: ER was... also 32 years ago today. You talk about it. And I chose wrong. Chicago Hope was the other medical drama.
2: Oh, you went Chicago Hope?
0: For 4 weeks. And then my friend said, you're on the wrong show, man.
2: Yeah.
0: And I went over to ER and I loved it.
2: I remember my parents talking about ER and they were like, this show is great. They loved it.
0: It's in my top 10 ever. But the problem with it is, with ER and the little Friends, it went on too long. You know, ER probably went 14 years and it should have been like, 6.
2: Yeah, I think they didn't watch it the whole time, but the first
0: oh my God.
2: But they liked like St. Elsewhere before that. And,
0: as did
2: you
0: I.
2: know. Yeah.
0: I mean, George Clooney was on it and it was just phenomenal.
2: Yeah.
0: All the cast at the beginning was great. Friends was great. I think Friends threw about season 6 and it went 10 seasons.
1: Yeah, I mean, I think that, and we talked about this, that shows kind of peak maybe seasons 2 to, honestly, they did better than most because 2 to 6
0: were good.
1: Were great.
0: I agree. I think they find their stride. We're talking about Seinfeld. Season 2, season 3, season 4. Our show here currently on the radio is in season 28. So you can imagine.
1: It starts to go downhill after season 6.
0: Yeah,
1: you know.
0: And then you bring in cast changes. You bring in a girl to save it. You know, you get
1: somebody has a baby usually.
0: Some quirky guy that nobody likes. You do that.
2: When you retire, there would be no original members.
0: No
2: be
0: original
2: like all those bands.
0: God, we're Lynyrd Skynyrd all over. If you'll still call it the two guys named Chris.
2: Yeah, right now we got you hobbling along still.
0: 37 years ago today, Baywatch. NBC.
2: Yes.
0: Big two. 11 seasons.
2: I loved it.
0: Great all the way through.
2: As a kid, I loved it.
0: Great all the way through. Yeah, you loved it? Of course you did.
2: And all I wanted was one of the buoy things that they ran into the water with, the web things. Yeah.
0: Yes.
2: And I thought that's what lifeguarding was. Like, I thought Baywatch was it.
0: A running gag on Friends is that they watched Baywatch.
1: Uh-huh. And my only exposure to Baywatch is in the SpongeBob movie, David Hasselhoff makes an appearance.
0: Yes, he does. He played that part very, very
1: well. It was amazing.
2: God, yeah. And just the gorgeous women.
0: Yes.
2: Pam Anderson.
0: Yes. Let's see if you can, you know what? 23 years ago today, 2.5 Men premiered on CBS. This must be premiere day.
2: Late September. 12
0: seasons with 2.5 Men. That's I didn't watch it, but the ones I have seen, I really think are funny.
2: Oh, yeah.
0: Crass, but funny.
2: Yeah. Charlie Sheen was great. But, you know, that even, that stormed on for a little while after with Ashton Kutcher.
0: Yeah.
2: And it wasn't terrible.
0: Right. That's what they say about this show.
2: Yeah.
0: It's not terrible.
2: It's not terrible. It's not the same.
0: It's not even close to as good, but it's not terrible. You know, we lost our Ashton Kutcher. No, we lost our...
2: Charlie Sheen.
0: Well, we lost our guy, David Hasselhoff. That's who we
2: Yeah. You know,
0: he's gone. Mm-hmm. That's right. And then, well, let you guess this. On this date, how many years ago, Lost premiered on ABC? Did you watch Lost?
2: I never did, no.
0: It's very good. It's a really strong show. I don't know if it holds up, but, well, I think it does. It's a really strong show.
2: I'm going to say 20 years.
0: 22.
2: Wow.
0: 2004. Very, very good show. Mystery. They're all lost on a desert island.
2: I didn't watch all the way to the end. Did people like the finale, or was that one of those where they didn't like the finale? Do you remember?
0: No, I did. Yeah.
2: Did you like? Okay.
0: Oh, yeah, I watched till the end. It was five seasons, and it was I think the finale was very, very good. It didn't answer all the questions it probably could have. If you really looked into it, you could get them answered. But the ending was very, very good.
2: Yeah.
0: It stayed strong. The show Lost. But all of that, to me, the most fascinating fact on this date. September 22nd, 99 years ago today, 1927, boxer Jack Dempsey knocked out heavyweight champ Gene Tunney in the seventh round, attempting to regain his title, Gene Tunney. However, so Dempsey knocked out Gene Tunney, but the referee refused to start the count until Dempsey went to a neutral corner. He delayed by 4 seconds, giving Tunney time to get up. He would not have beaten the count if Dempsey had gone to the correct corner. So the referee didn't start the clock or didn't start the count until well late, 3 to 4 seconds in. Once he did, Gene Tunney got up and won the fight. He wound up winning, even though he had been knocked out. During that fight, 10 people died of heart attacks while listening to the fight on the radio.
2: Oh, my God.
0: They were that into it that they died while listening to it. That's a claim to fame for a radio for a radio broadcast. 10 people died doing it.
2: That's wild.
0: Have we killed 10 people on this? I think we have.
2: Yeah.
4: We're working on another too.
0: Surely, sure. Yeah. Oh, yeah. We're working on a guy this guy right here. Has anybody ever dropped dead while doing a radio show?
2: One might.
0: We'll see. We're not there yet. I think you're in better health these days. Knock on wood, you've had two really good days.
2: Please be careful with
0: You've had two really good days here. I like it. I like it a lot. And finally, this date, 51 years ago, 1975, Sarah Jane Moore failed in her attempt to assassinate President Gerald Ford. 3 weeks earlier, a member of the Manson family, Squeaky Fromm, had tried to do the same thing. Moore was sentenced to life in prison for attempting to kill the president. They let her out on parole in 2007, saying, quote, "We're tired of watching her."
1: Okay.
2: You see old, what's his name, invited Jodie Foster on his podcast?
0: Oh, Jesus. The guy who shot Reagan?
2: Yeah.
0: Mark David Chapman?
2: I saw that headline the other day. It's like Chapman wants Jodie Foster to come on. You know, catch up.
1: Still crazy?
0: John Hinckley. Yeah. John Hinckley. John Hinckley invited Jodie Foster.
2: Yeah. I think it'd be a good time.
1: Still, after all this time.
0: Yeah. Oh, my God. Yeah. Why do we keep letting these people out of prison?
2: I don't know.
0: Jeez. Shoot at the president, you're out of prison. That's two. That's it. I'm going to watch some Friends today. We should watch some Friends today.
1: Absolutely.
0: To celebrate. That's it. Back tomorrow here. Have a great day. Two guys named Chris.
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92.3 The River, best of the 70s, 80s, and 90s in your home for two guys named Chris. It's AC with you. Hope you're having a fine day on this first day of fall 2026. Say goodbye to summer. You know, it's a good one. But, you know, we got the colder weather coming along, and so try to just remember all the fun you had down at the beach.

0: 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Like that one guy at work who takes like 30 minutes to tell a 5-minute story. Shut up.
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And we're starting the first day of fall 2026, the first full day today. And it's National Temperature Control Day. If you work inside, have you ever been into the office and it was so cold you had to put on a coat in the middle of summer? We'll try to think about that while it's getting cold.

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92.3 The River getting set up for the 2026 55th Annual Shrimp Festival coming up this weekend. It's on Friday and Saturday, the 25th and 26th. 126 Park Lane, Sneed's Ferry. Go over there and get yourself some good eats. 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You never know.

playing lots and lots and lots and lots and lots of music. I shortened this, by the way. There were a lot more lots. 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

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You got AC on your Tuesday. Got some GNR coming up. Bob Seger, Def Leppard, AC/DC now.

0: 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But you're never more than 2.5 minutes away from the music. Because look, we're not here to filibuster people. 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
0: See? 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We're back. 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

woke last night to the sound of thunder. How far off, I sat and wondered. 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And it's funny how the night moves when you just don't seem to have as much to lose. 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

0: Hi, this is Chris Kelly. Tomorrow morning on the Two Guys and Chris Show, how is plastic surgery being ruined by AI? You will not believe the answer. That's tomorrow, hour number one of the Two Guys Named Chris Show.
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It's AC with you. Get the tunes rolling on, and I got the Dan Rock on the way at 12:30 today. We'll go back in history, find out what happened on this date, and we'll run down some birthdays for you, too, sponsored by Ritchie Law Firm. But in the meantime, let's go back to the 70s and get one on from Thin Lizzy.

0: Hi, this is Chris Kelly. Tomorrow morning on the Two Guys and Chris Show, how is plastic surgery being ruined by AI? You will not believe the answer. That's tomorrow, hour number one of the Two Guys and Chris Show.
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92.3 The River. I'm AC, and this is The Day in Rock, sponsored by Ritchie Law Firm. It's September 22nd, and on this date in 1972, David Bowie kicked off the North American leg of his Ziggy Stardust World Tour at the Music Hall in Cleveland, Ohio. In 1990, Nirvana played their first big gig to date when they appeared at the Motorsports International Garage in Seattle. Drummer David Grohl, who would audition for the band in a few days, was in the audience of 15,000 people. And in 1992, Def Leppard was forced to cancel two U.S. shows after their sound equipment truck was found abandoned. Birthdays today include Toni Basil, she's 83, David Coverdale of Deep Purple and Whitesnake is 75, and Richard Fairbrass of Right Said Fred is 73. 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And that's September 22nd from 92.3 The River. 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

0: is bringing the Voyage to the Blue Planet tour to Lenovo Center on October 4th. 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

Hi, this is Chris Kelly. Tomorrow morning on the Two Guys Named Chris show, how is plastic surgery being ruined by AI? You will not believe the answer. That's tomorrow, hour number one of the Two Guys Named Chris show.

92.3 The River. You know, even though Frank Beard from ZZ Top passed away recently, Billy Gibbons, lead singer, says he wants to push on with the shows, and he's doing just that. They'll be at Cocoa Booth Amphitheater in Cary on Thursday night. Still some good tickets left, so if you go, have a good show.

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You got AC on a Tuesday, and we got your tickets for Weezer coming to Lenovo Center Raleigh on October 4th. 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

0: Hi, this is Chris Kelly. Tomorrow morning on the Two Guys Named Chris show, how is plastic surgery being ruined by AI? You will not believe the answer. That's tomorrow, hour number one of the Two Guys Named Chris show.
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1: And it's still Billy Joel, 92.3 The River. You know, it's got funny, the stuff you see on Facebook. There's another one of those hoaxes going around that Billy Joel had passed away, but it's not true. He's still there. You know, and he saw it, and he goes, no, I'm not dead. He's just not on stage anymore because he's got that weird balance problem. So he's at home hanging out, and everything's good. It's all good, Billy says.

92.3 The River. Def Leppard will be coming out with a new studio album coming up in 2027. And they're still producing it. It's coming along pretty good, but it's just going to take a while to get it here. So when we find out when it's coming out, we'll let you know.

0: Razer is bringing the Voyage to the Blue Planet tour to Lenovo Center on October 4th. 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
0: 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Or at least because no one objected too loudly. 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

92.3 The River. It's going to wrap it up for me on a Tuesday. Have a great rest of your day. I'll see you back tomorrow at 10 o'clock. And your Lady Lisa, of course, coming up next at 2. She's going to be in here playing some great music for you. So have a good one. See you tomorrow.

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0: Hi, this is Chris Kelly. Tomorrow morning on the Two Guys Named Chris show, how is plastic surgery being ruined by AI? You will not believe the answer. That's tomorrow, hour number one of the Two Guys Named Chris show.
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1: 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The

you believe it's been 32 years since the show Friends premiered? Still the best show ever. One of my favorites, actually my all-time favorite. I will die on that hill. Best show ever.

0: Hi, this is Chris Kelly. Tomorrow morning on the Two Guys Named Chris show, how is plastic surgery being ruined by AI? You will not believe the answer. That's tomorrow, hour number one of the Two Guys Named Chris show.
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cannot tell my daughter this because she's absolutely going to want to go. 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

0: Hi, this is Chris Kelly. Tomorrow morning on the Two Guys Named Chris show, how is plastic surgery being ruined by AI? You will not believe the answer. That's tomorrow, hour number one of the Two Guys Named Chris show.
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When I was in high school, I was on the volleyball team. Loved playing volleyball. In fact, I played it on some recreational teams as well as an adult. Anyway, that being said, my daughter has told me she wants to play volleyball now too, and I couldn't be happier. So this evening, that's what we're going to be doing, practicing volleyball.

Well, last night was one of those crazy nights where I woke up at 2 in the morning, couldn't go back to sleep till about 4, 4:30. So today I feel like I need all the coffee and energy drinks there are.

92.3 The River, we have Aerosmith, The Police, and the B-52s. The Pamlico River has big fish with big teeth. Where would you rather swim? 92.3 The River.

0: Razer is bringing the Voyage to the Blue Planet tour to Lenovo Center on October 4th. 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
2: Yeah, it's kind of like an all-you-can-hear buffet. 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

0: Hi, this is Chris Kelly. Tomorrow morning on the Two Guys Named Chris show, how is plastic surgery being ruined by AI? You will not believe the answer. That's tomorrow, hour number one of the Two Guys Named Chris show.
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Today is National White Chocolate Day and National Ice Cream Cone Day. 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

0: Hi, this is Chris Kelly. Tomorrow morning on the Two Guys Named Chris show, how is plastic surgery being ruined by AI? You will not believe the answer. That's tomorrow, hour number one of the Two Guys Named Chris show.
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4: We're back. Now, did you spot the commercial that was fake? No? Next time, maybe listen closer, okay?
5: In the meantime, it's back to plain whatever on the river.

Today definitely felt like a Monday. We somewhat overslept. My son missed the bus, which, by the way, the bus comes at 6:25 every morning. Like, holy moly, that is early. So Jeff took him and my daughter to school, and then he got stuck in some weird parking spot where he couldn't move for about 15 minutes. I don't know. It was a weird thing. There were work issues going on, which have now been resolved. But needless to say, what a morning.

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Lisa here with you on 92.3 The River. So, a man actually climbed into a cage to fight a 6-foot humanoid robot. Because apparently creating AI wasn't enough. Now we have to go ahead and piss it off too. When the robot uprising happens, remember that this guy started.

0: Hi, this is Chris Kelly. Tomorrow morning on the Two Guys Named Chris show, how is plastic surgery being ruined by AI? You will not believe the answer. That's tomorrow, hour number one of the Two Guys Named Chris show.
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I am out of here. Thanks so much for hanging out with me right here on 92.3 The River. We bring you the best of the 70s, 80s, and 90s. 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

0: Razer is bringing the Voyage to the Blue Planet tour to Lenovo Center on October 4th. 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

0: Hi, this is Chris Kelly. Tomorrow morning on the Two Guys Named Chris show, how is plastic surgery being ruined by AI? You will not believe the answer. That's tomorrow, hour number one of the Two Guys Named Chris show.
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0: Hi, this is Chris Kelly. Tomorrow morning on the Two Guys Named Chris show, how is plastic surgery being ruined by AI? You will not believe the answer. That's tomorrow, hour number one of the Two Guys Named Chris show.
1: And meet a Marine. Stand where they stood. Hear what they heard. Feel what they felt. The love of their country. 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

rising from the ashes like a phoenix, then hitting snooze and going back to the ashes for another 9 minutes before playing more of your faves from the 70s, 80s, and 90s. 92.3 The River.

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0: Hi, this is Chris Kelly. Tomorrow morning on the Two Guys and Chris Show, how is plastic surgery being ruined by AI? You will not believe the answer. That's tomorrow, hour number one of the Two Guys and Chris Show.
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